0: information sent out last night, Eva Cavill Bridge is currently closed until engineers inspect the structure at first light this morning. The Queenstown District Council said traffic from Arthur's Point should detour by Mulligan's Road and through Balefield. An Auckland man has been arrested after allegedly pocketing over $13,000 through Facebook marketplace scams he carried out on a daily basis. The man allegedly took payments for items like electronics, fishing reels, sports merchandise, music equipment, Lego and Pokemon cards. Police then received multiple complaints about a user who had failed to send items to buyers. Described as a serial scammer, police said the man swindled over $13,700 through his scams. Inquiries revealed that between February and August of this year, the offender had been defrauding victims through Facebook Marketplace on a daily basis. He operated under multiple identities and his fraudulent activity spanned the North Island. The 42-year-old was arrested following a raid at an Arkles Bay address yesterday. Police Commissioner Richard Chambers has been cleared of criminal wrongdoing following a police investigation into complaints related to alleged conduct with women. On Wednesday, Deputy Commissioner Mike Pennett said in a statement to the press that New Zealand Police had completed its criminal investigation. The IPCA will publicly release its findings in due course. As the matter remains before the IPCA, police have no further comment at that time. In June, when the investigation became public, Chambers said he strongly rejected the claims being made. I will cooperate fully with the investigation and look forward to having the matter dealt with. I acknowledge the public interest in this, but it is important the investigation takes its course. I cannot make further comment at this point. Police Minister Mark Mitchell told the news at the time he referred to two complaints in November last year and February this year to the Independent Police Conduct Authority and the Police National Integrity Unit on the same day he received them. So the reports are that the Police Commissioner has been cleared of any criminal conduct. The IPCA findings are yet to be released. Fresh water is being trucked into Marlborough Town as the major leak hits their supply. So water is being trucked into Seddon and rural Awatere as authorities work to maintain drinking water supplies following a major leak in a key water main yesterday morning. Marlborough District Council has been trucking water to the area since 8:30 a.m. to replenish storage tanks serving Seddon and rural Awatere. Residents of both areas were urged to conserve water immediately after the leak occurred and were advised to boil their tap water as a precaution. Council engineers have been working to pinpoint the repair of the leak in the Awatere water main, which supplied Seddon and surrounding areas including Seaview, Grasmere and rural Awatere south of the river. Early investigations indicate the problem may be associated with the section of the water main that crosses beneath the Awatere River, which could make the repair very complex indeed. By 9 a.m. yesterday morning, the council said Awatere water storage tanks were empty, while Seddon was at approximately 40% capacity. Wellington Mayor Andrew Little has said in a radio interview that a significant amount of the $435,000 Deloitte report on council staffing levels was actually written by artificial intelligence, as the report's credibility comes under increasing scrutiny. The Future Fit report released last November claimed the council had 330 excess staff. But it later emerged Deloitte had double-counted current employees with vacant roles and relied on a three-year-old employment data from the Taxpayers Union. In a Tuesday interview on News Talk ZB, Little said large chunks of the report were actually written by AI, but did not elaborate on the scale to which sections were produced that way. He said the report offered some useful insight, particularly its finding that the council's contract management system were an absolute disaster, but described the remainder as frankly, well, just a waste of time. Well, $435,000, eh? Waste of time. It happens when you... I just can't believe it. To bring in a consultant to do something like this is just absolutely amazing. Oh, well, that's the standard of management we have today at every level. The average price for a cafe-brewed coffee in New Zealand is $5.20. But one Christchurch cafe is selling its newest brew for $100 per cup. Well, I hope it's in a proper cup and not in some takeaway crappo container. I can't believe how people will drink coffee out of a takeaway container. It absolutely amazes me. Anyway, Rook Cafe in Central Christchurch is branching up by offering a rare type of coffee to its customers, sourced from Panama coffee farm called Mount Totemus in Turkey and roasted in Western Australia. Now, the coffee itself is roasted in Perth by a friend who recently opened a small roasting business from his house, said barista and co-owner of Rook Cafe, Kyle Carbagun. We had an idea of selling his $100 coffee, and we basically asked him, can you please find us something that would allow us to charge this amount? Then he asked some people he knew to find some coffee in the price bracket we were willing to pay, said Carbagun. The cafe owner said finding a coffee to fit the price bracket was surprisingly challenging. Well, I would think so, but I bet that if they just took Goroka Gold coffee from Papua New Guinea, the naturally sun-dried Goroka Gold, they might be absolutely amazed of just how that stands up against their $100 cup. A TV producer, a fellow called Alexander Bungan, has been ordered to return to New Zealand from Los Angeles. He faces 33 charges and is alleged to have used forged documents to obtain more than $4.3 million in government-funded rebates and $10.2 million in lending to finance 13 television programs. He has pleaded not guilty. A warrant for his arrest was issued in November 2025, and in May this year, the Serious Fraud Office applied to extradite Bungan from the United States. He appeared by audio-visual link at the Auckland District Court last Thursday, where he told the court he wanted to stay in Los Angeles but would return 3 months before his trial. Bungan also asked for his arrest warrant to be withdrawn. Both applications were declined, and he is due to appear at the Auckland District Court in November. And here is the Sky News from London.
1: From the Sky News Centre at midnight, the UK and France are ramping up officer numbers deployed to French coasts as part of efforts to stop so-called mega dinghies crossing the Channel. Andy Burnham will welcome French President Emmanuel Macron to Downing Street later. Number 10 says the new pact with France has helped deliver the lowest summer for arrivals since 2020. Last month, Home Secretary Shabana Mahmood insisted removal numbers are up too.
2: We've got removals of people with no right to be in this country. Up over 80,000 now under this government. That's a 52% increase since we've been in government.
1: The King's described the Bayeux Tapestry as the best possible symbol of the friendship between Britain and France. As the thousand-year-old embroidery goes on display in London, His Majesty joined the French President at the British Museum for a preview. A British woman's been stabbed to death at a hotel in Portugal. Police in the resort of Albufeira say a man's been arrested on suspicion of murder while a child's been taken to hospital. It's understood the US is investigating whether strikes in Iran have caused civilian deaths. State media there is reporting up to 5 people were killed when a missile hit a wedding on Tuesday. A nearby radar station appears to have been the intended target. Iran's foreign ministry has accused the US of a war crime. To sport now, and Celtic made it 4 wins from 4 in the Scottish Premiership as they beat Aberdeen 3-0 at Parkhead. All the goals came in the first half. Manager Martin O'Neill says it wasn't as easy as the scoreline suggests.
3: Big couple of moments, big couple of 30 seconds, shall I say, just before half time when they've hit the bar from a corner and we've gone down the field and scored, from going from 2-1 to 3-0. That makes a massive difference. But overall, I was delighted with the team. I thought we played very well.
1: Elsewhere, Lawrence Shanklin netted twice for Rangers as they beat Falkirk 2-1. Second place, St Mirren won 1-0 at bottom club Kilmarnock. And Motherwell had a 3-0 success over Dundee United. That's the latest. I'm Chris Milligan.
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0: The weather for tomorrow, that's Friday, mainly fine, but a few showers in the afternoon and early evening. Nor-westerlies turning south-westerly overnight. 18 degrees, an overnight low of 11. Saturday, a fine day with south-westerlies turning nor-westerly. 17 degrees with an overnight low of 9. And Sunday, Father's Day, mostly cloudy with showers developing from the afternoon. Expect nor-westerlies with 18 degrees, an overnight low of 13. And the weather for today, that is Thursday, cloudy periods with a few showers. Expect nor-westerlies with 18 degrees and an overnight low of 12.

How does one describe an acupuncturist? How does one describe Ivan Pivak? When asked about Ivan Pivak, most patients describe him as the most caring, talented person one could have as an acupuncturist. He trained in Hong Kong with master practitioners of this ancient procedure. Ivan Pivak has received many awards for his skill and dedication to this craft of pain relief and wholesome improvement of health. Ivan Pivak, 4271 Great North Road, Glendene. Telephone 09-836-3220. That is 09-836-3220.

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1: From Feature Story News in Washington, I'm Nick Harper. Tensions between Washington and Tehran have escalated further with strikes and counterstrikes, and US President Donald Trump threatening to rename the Strait of Hormuz Trump Strait. Iranian border guards have seized a vessel carrying hundreds of thousands of litres of smuggled fuel and arrested its 11 foreign crew members. The US Treasury Secretary says more sanctions will be announced in the coming days. FSN's Jagruti Dave has more from Washington.
2: It's difficult to know how seriously to take what the president is saying, because he's made this suggestion before that he's not interested in negotiations. But the latest comment is on Truth Social, where Donald Trump has said that he couldn't, the Trump administration's strategy is not to force Iran to the bargaining table, and that he couldn't care less if Iran signs an agreement that is worthless to them. He says that he enjoys the US's position at the moment, and he says that the US has complete control of the Strait of Hormuz, a point which is, of course, debatable. And he says that Iran's economy is totally collapsing.
1: The Ebola crisis continues, with the death toll topping 3,000 in the Democratic Republic of Congo and more than 5,400 confirmed cases. The World Health Organization's Director General has held a high-level briefing with member states, as FSN's Chris Ochimaringa reports from Kinshasa.
3: The DRC is a country that has been facing a lot of corruption scandals by political leaders. And during the COVID-19 pandemic, there was a lot of mismanagement of funding meant for the outbreak. And so some people in that area still believe that the government is using this Ebola outbreak to get funds from the international community. So they're saying the disease does not exist.
1: Hong Kong democracy activist Joshua Wong has pleaded guilty to conspiring to collude with foreign powers. The Chinese national security offence carries a maximum sentence of life in prison. The 29-year-old appeared at the High Court in Hong Kong on Wednesday, from where FSN's Laura Westbrook reports.
4: The prosecution has accused him of conspiring with the self-exiled activist Nathan Law between July and November 2020 to request foreign powers to impose sanctions against Hong Kong and China. They say that he started doing this through interviews, meeting foreign politicians, and through social media posts before the national security law took effect in June 2020.
1: The death toll from last week's devastating landslides and flash flooding in Nepal has passed 1,000, with nearly 4,000 people still unaccounted for. Rescuers are trying to reach hundreds of workers who are believed to be trapped inside hydropower tunnels, but drone searches have so far found no new signs of life. From bureaus worldwide, this is FSN.
0: The weather for tomorrow, that's Friday, mainly fine, but a few showers in the afternoon and early evening. Nor-westerlies turning south-westerly overnight. 18 degrees, an overnight low of 11. Saturday, a fine day with south-westerlies turning nor-westerly. 17 degrees with an overnight low of 9. And Sunday, Father's Day, mostly cloudy with showers developing from the afternoon. Expect nor-westerlies with 18 degrees, an overnight low of 13. And the weather for today, that is Thursday, cloudy periods with a few showers. Expect nor'westerlies with 18 degrees and an overnight low of 12.

that sewing machine, yes, that sewing machine you have owned and used for years probably still has a lot of life left on it, but it probably needs a good mechanical clean and lubrication with some minor adjustments to have it working again exactly as it should. Sewing machine sales on the corner of Pakuranga Road and Botany Road, down the driveway behind the hairdressers, is the authorised sales and service agent for all of the top sewing machine brands, and that's including commercial equipment. So, sewing machine and sales, give them a ring, 021 1757 027. That is 021 1757 7027. Or call out to Sewing Machine Sales on the corner of Pakuranga Road and Botany Road, down the drive behind the hairdresser.

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2: From the Sky News Centre at 1, the UK and France are boosting officer numbers as part of efforts to stop so-called mega dinghies crossing the Channel. The Prime Minister will host Emmanuel Macron at Downing Street later to discuss migrant numbers. Andy Burnham says the two countries must stay one step ahead of people smuggling gangs. The King says it's been a particular joy to see the Bayeux Tapestry return to the UK, where it was originally made after almost 1,000 years. The important historical document's been loaned to the British Museum by the French government. Charles went to see it there last night, along with the Prime Minister and French President. He thanked those involved for making the loan possible.
3: These 70 metres of memory and artistry remind us, therefore, that our two nations have been bound together for almost a millennium. The moments depicted in the tapestry echo into our own days.
2: Police are continuing to question a man on suspicion of murder after a British woman was stabbed to death in a hotel in Portugal. The 34-year-old died following the incident in Albufeira on Tuesday night. Two men and two women are due back in court today charged with murder after a newborn baby was found dead in Sheffield. The infant, known only as Baby S, was stabbed 33 times in the Winco Bank area on Sunday. Supervised driverless Uber rides are being launched in the UK for the first time today. Those requesting an Uber X, Electric or Comfort in London may be matched with a Wave car at no extra cost. Katie Fisher's from the company.
4: We'll ramp up over time as a few things happen. You know, we work really closely with regulators and TfL to be on the road. Getting that consumer feedback, they'll be an important input here, because what they're going to do is give us feedback that helps make our product better each time.
2: And finally to sports, Celtic made it 4 wins from 4 in the Scottish Premiership. They beat Aberdeen 3-0 at Parkhead. Elsewhere, Rangers beat Falkirk 2-1. That's the latest. I'm Chris Milligan.
0: The weather for tomorrow, that's Friday, mainly fine, but a few showers in the afternoon and early evening. Nor'westerlies turning south-westerly overnight. 18 degrees, an overnight low of 11. Saturday, a fine day with southwesterlies turning nor'westerly, 17 degrees with an overnight low of 9. And Sunday, Father's Day, mostly cloudy with showers developing from the afternoon. Expect nor'westerlies with 18 degrees, an overnight low of 13. And the weather for today, that is Thursday, cloudy periods with a few showers. Expect nor'westerlies with 18 degrees at an overnight low of 12.

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dust off your boots and mark your calendar, because the Avondale Pinnacle Country Club is bringing the good times back. Known far and wide for its wonderful lineup of country singers and musicians, the club is gearing up for another toe-tapping, hand-clapping Sunday afternoon. And it all kicks off this Sunday at 1:30 p.m. That's right, 1:30 p.m. this Sunday, where you'll enjoy an afternoon overflowing with country and western music, warm company, and yes, afternoon tea included. And the best part? All this entertainment, all this atmosphere, all this community spirit for only $5. The Avondale Pinnacle Country Club, 3063 Great North Road, New Lynn, right opposite the police station. So gather your friends, bring your love of great music, and come on down for an afternoon that'll leave your heart humming. The Avondale Pinnacle Country Club, where Sundays sound better

and the time, it is 1:30. There is a growing interest in the farmer or the village markets, and up in Rodney there is certainly very, very interesting markets which can be visited on a regular basis. Here is a list of those markets in the Rodney area. The Matakana Village Farmers Market, now that is every Saturday 8 a.m. to 1 p.m. Coatesville Market, the first Sunday of every month from 10 a.m. to 2 p.m. Matakana Vintage Market, second Sunday of 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

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Our library, our record library, is so large that it goes into the thousands. And that is why we as a radio station can play all the old favourites from the 40s right up to the 90s. We can play them all, not just a few.

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1: And here is the Sky News from London.
2: From the Sky News Centre at 2, the UK and France are ramping up officer numbers deployed to French coasts as part of efforts to stop so-called mega dinghies crossing the Channel. Andy Burnham will welcome French President Emmanuel Macron to Downing Street later. Number 10 says the new pact with France has helped deliver the lowest summer for arrivals since 2020. Meanwhile, the King, Prime Minister and French President have visited the Bayeux Tapestry at the British Museum before it goes on public display. It depicts the events leading up to the famous Battle of Hastings in 1066 and is back in England for the first time in almost 1,000 years. Emmanuel Macron says the two nations will share a future woven together by history.
3: If anyone remembers what we did here today, decades or even centuries from now, I would like to believe that they will remember not only the story told by Bayeux Tapestry, but also the tale of two countries choose to forge a bond as close as the threads of this thousand-year-old embroidery.
2: A 34-year-old British woman has been stabbed to death in a hotel corridor in Albufeira in Portugal. Police say a man's been arrested on suspicion of murder. Experts are warning sleep aids and certain feeding products could be putting babies at risk. The Royal Society for the Prevention of Accidents is warning parents of hidden dangers, saying it can put young kids at risk of suffocation, choking or even overheating. Sport now, and Rangers captain Lawrence Shankland scored twice as they beat Falkirk 2-1 away from home. Boss Derek McInnes says the win was hard fought.
4: At half time I felt we had a lot to do, but I thought Falkirk were a better team for about 15-20 minutes second half, and we were littered with mistakes at times just to give them encouragement, but credit to the lads.
2: Elsewhere, Celtic beat Aberdeen 3-0 at Parkhead. And finally, Theo James said it would be impossible for the Duchess of Sussex to join the third series of The Gentleman, which returns to Netflix tonight. The actors called reports Meghan was in talks to feature in the hit show spurious rumours. That's the latest. I'm Chris Milligan.
5: The weather for tomorrow, that's Friday, mainly fine, but a few showers in the afternoon and early evening. Nor-westerlies turning south-westerly overnight. 18 degrees, an overnight low of 11. Saturday, a fine day with south-westerlies turning nor-westerly. 17 degrees with an overnight low of 9. And Sunday, Father's Day, mostly cloudy with showers developing from the afternoon. Expect nor-westerlies with 18 degrees, an overnight low of 13. And the weather for today, that is Thursday, cloudy periods with a few showers. Expect nor'westerlies with 18 degrees and an overnight low of 12.

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This is the community radio station for the Tamaki area down through to South Auckland. Hope you're enjoying the music we're playing. We're not here to satisfy the music wish of the young people. We're here to try and fill that gap with that beautiful music for those people who are a little bit older in our community who still appreciate good music.

and the time, it is 3:30. Every profession has a member that stands out. And if you're looking for an acupuncturist who stands out not only in years and years of experience, but years and years of doing it right, there is Ivan Pivak. Now, Ivan Pivak, he is out at Glendene, and his service to the public with acupuncture is without a doubt probably recognized as one of the best, so much so that he's won all the awards that makes him the best. And acupuncture releases endorphins from the brain, which makes it particularly effective in the treatment of pain. Now, many conditions can be successfully treated by acupuncture, and they're including things like headaches and migraines and facial pain, allergies, asthma, sciatica, arthritis pain, sports injuries, weight loss, nicotine addiction, insomnia, and tennis elbow. And who else than Ivan Pivak? Oh yes, and by the way, he did his training in Hong Kong. You can contact Ivan on 836-3220, that's 836-3220, and his surgery is out at 4271 Great North Road, Glendene, Auckland. That's at 4271 Great North Road, Glendene, Auckland. Ivan Pivak.

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For those who enjoy country, that's the real country, the classic country, on a Saturday night from 8 to the small hours of Sunday morning, we have our Nostalgia Country. 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
1: Good afternoon, and it is now 4 o'clock.
2: The weather for tomorrow, that's Friday, mainly fine, but a few showers in the afternoon and early evening. Nor-westerlies turning south-westerly overnight. 18 degrees, an overnight low of 11. Saturday, a fine day with south-westerlies turning nor-westerly. 17 degrees with an overnight low of 9. And Sunday, Father's Day, mostly cloudy with showers developing from the afternoon. Expect nor-westerlies with 18 degrees, an overnight low of 13. And the weather for today, that is Thursday, cloudy periods with a few showers. Expect nor-westerlies with 18 degrees at an overnight low of 12.

0: It is now time for Listener's Corner, where we once again look at the good, the bad, and the ugly issues brought to our attention by our listeners. There are always plenty of ugly and bad issues, but please advise us also of the good happenings around our region. We wish to recognise those groups and individuals who help and assist others.
1: How can it be appropriate that the Electoral Commission, a public sector agency that's meant to be politically neutral and independent government policy, entrenches the highly political doctrine of the treaty and the values of Maori gods and requires staff to demonstrate allegiance? Is unusually clear. Section 7 of the Electoral Act 1993 says, so plainly says, the Electoral Commission must act independently, and that applies when it performs its statutory functions, duties and its powers. The Commission's latest published values aren't merely bland statements such as impartiality, accuracy, fairness and public service. They deliberately frame the organisation through a Maori conceptual framework, and it needs to honour and believe that Maori gods have a rightful place in our electoral system. Now, the really interesting question is, what does allegiance actually mean? If by allegiance one must mean that employees are required to personally believe in a particular political or constitutional proposition, that would raise a substantially more serious issue. Employees of a public authority don't cease having their own political opinions, of course, just because they walk through the door, in this case, of the Electoral Commission. The Commission can absolutely require an employee to administer elections impartially, treat voters and colleagues properly, comply with electoral law, respect all people's language and culture, and behave professionally. Now, there's a different proposition between requiring an employee to understand and respect an institutional commitment, to expect them, however, to work within a Maori God framework that's pushing it even in the most liberal circles. The Electoral Commission exists to administer New Zealand's parliamentary democracy, not to determine what that democracy constitutional philosophy should be. Its statutory functions include administering the Electoral Act and promoting public understanding of electoral matters. Where in the Electoral Act is the Commission authorised or required to embed a particular conception of the Treaty of Waitangi or a Maori worldview into its institutional culture? And where is the boundary between respecting Maori culture and requiring employees to subscribe to a particular constitutional or a Maori God philosophy? My view is that this discussion should not even be taking place. We're seeing indoctrination in play here, led by a government department. Shame on them. Yes, shame on them. Once the treaty was accepted and signed by the chief, it became a nullity, as stated by Attorney General Prendergast back in 1870s, having served as intended purpose. So it should have no bearing at all, no bearing at all in present day, apart from being recognised as a historical document. If this whole sorry mess is not sorted out soon, there is going to be trouble, as an increasing number of New Zealanders of all races are so fed up with this Maori nonsense, with this Maori activist bullshit being rammed down our throats daily. And the same goes for this mythology, Aotearoa nonsense as well. Whatever that is, wherever it is, it sure to hell ain't here. The promotion of the treaty above its original place in history has now got out of hand. I still am a believer that the treaty was a document of surrender. If it's not, It certainly reads as one, so how has it been elevated to something it never was? The first sentence of paragraph one, or article one, reads, now this is what it reads, and if this is not a paragraph of surrender, well, what the bloody hell is it? It reads, cede to Her Majesty the Queen of England absolutely and without reservation all the rights and powers of sovereignty. Now, if that is not the first sentence of a document of surrender, what the bloody hell is it? I am now sick of this ongoing Maori arrogance. I personally, with other Kiwis, put up with the sinistry idiot Doug Graham and his Tainui negotiations, and then that 9 years of absolute National Party spineless existence with that fellow Key and that Finlayson fellow, and their extraordinary dishonest meddling and the promotion of Maori lies. We now have the Maori infiltrating the Electoral Commission to have their conceptual primitive worldview influence a department that must under law act independently of any outside pressures or ideologies. The biggest worry for all of us is the Electoral Commission has allowed the unthinkable to happen. God help New Zealand. I believe we really must give our party vote to New Zealand First if we wish to see an end to this constant Maori bullshit and put that surrender document in its real place in the historical archives.
0: 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This program is played Monday to Friday at 9:50 a.m. and again at 4 p.m. The highlights of this program will be replayed at 9:50 a.m. on Saturday morning.

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1: If you're looking for a new sewing machine, or you've got an existing sewing machine that needs repair, where would you take it? Where would you go to have a look at a range of the latest sewing machines of the top brands? Well, Samoil is a highly qualified sewing machine service agent and the stockist of spare parts for all the big name sewing machines, including the specialist knowledge of the commercial sewing machines. This makes him an absolute expert to explain which is the best machine for your particular application. Samoil is situated at 6A Botany Road on the corner of Pakuranga Highway. You will find him down the drive behind the hairdresser of that block of shops. He stocks all the spare bobbins, spindles, etc., including quality cottons. If it is anything to do with sewing machines or equipment, contact Sewing Machine Repairs, telephone 537 0348. That is 537 0348.

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1: In broadcasting circles, Mountainside FM is known as the black sheep broadcaster. And I have no problem with that, because the black sheep is sometimes the only one telling the truth. Ginny Anderson, since she entered Parliament in 2017, Ginny has combined her professional experience and her personal passions into being a strong advocate for New Zealanders. But yesterday morning went on air to sell Labour's fuel freeze. Now, Mark Mitchell asked how they would pay for it. Fuel excise duty goes into the land transport fund. Freeze that duty for a full term and you punch a hole in the fund that pays for the roads. National rough rule of thumb put the hole of about $4.6 to $4.7 billion. Anderson did not name a number, she just invented a separate fund. Now, Chris Bishop did not play along with her. Her comments, he said, go to the heart of Labour's economic credibility. Ginny Anderson's comments just absolutely beggarly. First, she claimed the Land Transport Fund does not pay for road maintenance, which is completely wrong. And after accepting that was wrong, she bizarrely continued to insist there was another separate fund. Well, folks, there is not. She got it just so wrong, and it proves if you hang around with Labour too long, one becomes not only politically arrogant, but like her, also uninformed stupid.

From the valleys to the dark city alleys, to care for the young and the poor. And me, a young soldier with medals galore, but I'd a one in

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The Hibiscus Coast Country Music Club, right in the heart of Orewa, the first Sunday of every month at the Orewa Community Centre. You know, that's where the markets are. Now, first Sunday of each month from 1 p.m. till 4 p.m. Yep, tea and bickies are served, and all with this excellent entertainment. So the first Sunday of every month at the Orewa Community Centre from 1 p.m. That's the Hibiscus Coast Community Music Club. For more information, 0274 992430. That's 0274 992430, the Hibiscus Coast Country Music Club.

0: Good afternoon. It's now 5 o'clock. And here is the Sky News from London.
1: From the Sky News Centre at 5, the UK and France are ramping up officer numbers deployed to French coasts as part of efforts to stop so-called mega dinghies crossing the Channel. Andy Burnham will welcome French President Emmanuel Macron to Downing Street later. Number 10 says the new pact with France has helped deliver the lowest summer for arrivals since 2020. Last month, Home Secretary Shabana Mahmood insisted removal numbers are up too.
2: We've got removals of people with no right to be in this country. Up over 80,000 now under this government. That's a 52% increase since we've been in government.
1: Two people have been killed and a suspect is dead following a shooting at an apartment building in Minneapolis in the US. Three police officers were also injured but are reported to be in a stable condition. Police are continuing to question a man on suspicion of murder after a British woman was stabbed to death in a hotel in Portugal. Incident in Albufeira on Tuesday night. Supervised driverless Uber rides are being launched in the UK for the first time today. Those requesting an UberX, Electric or Comfort in London may be matched with a Wave car at no extra cost. Passengers will have an option to switch to a regular service. Sport now, and Rangers captain Lawrence Shankland scored twice as they beat Falkirk 2-1 away from home. Boss Derek McInnes says the win was hard fought.
3: At half time I felt we had a lot to do, but I thought Falkirk were a better team for about 15-20 minutes second half, and we were littered with mistakes at times just to give them encouragement, but credit to the lads.
1: Elsewhere in last night's game, Celtic beat Aberdeen 3-0 at Parkhead. Second place St Mirren won 1-0 at bottom club Kilmarnock. And finally, Theo James says it would be impossible for the Duchess of Sussex to join the third series of The Gentlemen, which returns to Netflix tonight. The actors called reports Meghan was in talks to feature in the hit show, spurious rumours. That's the latest. I'm Chris Milligan.
4: The weather for tomorrow, that's Friday, mainly fine, but a few showers in the afternoon and early evening. Nor'westerlies turning south-westerly overnight. 18 degrees, an overnight low of 11. Saturday, a fine day with southwesterlies turning nor'westerly, 17 degrees with an overnight low of 9. And Sunday, Father's Day, mostly cloudy with showers developing from the afternoon. Expect nor'westerlies with 18 degrees, an overnight low of 13. And the weather for today, that is Thursday, cloudy periods with a few showers. Expect nor'westerlies with 18 degrees at an overnight low of 12.

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This Sunday will be another great afternoon to enjoy country and western music. The Avondale Pinnacle Country Club is known for its wonderful lineup of country singers and musicians. This Sunday from 1:30 p.m., all that entertainment, along with a cup of tea and a bickie, all this for only $5. Avondale Pinnacle Country Club, 1:30 p.m. this Sunday, The Friendship Club, 3063 Great North Road, New Lynn, opposite the police station.

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2: From the Sky News Centre at 6, the UK and France are boosting police numbers on the French coast to try to stop so-called mega dinghies crossing the Channel. Downing Street says a surge team of 45 officers will arrive in the coming weeks. French President Emmanuel Macron visited the Bay of Tapestry at the British Museum yesterday and will head to number 10 for talks later.
3: What binds us is not only what we see in our museums, our libraries, our theatres and our cinemas. It is also the principles we defend and the responsibilities we shoulder together.
2: Well, the Conservatives call the measures a joke. They're also talking up welfare cuts and housing benefit reforms to raise money for defence spending. Experts have warned the UK is in a deeply uncomfortable economic position ahead of next month's budget because of soaring borrowing costs. Two people have been killed and a suspect is dead following a shooting at an apartment building in Minneapolis in the US. Three police officers were also injured but are reported to be in a stable condition. £44 million worth of investment has been announced for Scottish breakfast clubs in primary school from next August. First Minister John Swinney's promising to get more parents into work with childcare reforms. Supervised driverless Uber rides are being launched in the UK for the first time today. Those requesting an Uber X Electric or Comfort in London may be matched with a Wave car at no extra cost. Passengers will have an option to switch to a regular service. Katie Fisher from Wave says they're starting off slowly.
4: We'll ramp up over time as a few things happen. You know, we work really closely with regulators and TfL to be on the road. Getting that consumer feedback, there'll be an important input here because what they're going to do is give us feedback that helps make our product better each time.
2: And in the Scottish Premiership, a 3-0 win over Aberdeen makes it 4 wins from 4 for Celtic. Lawrence Shankland netted twice for Rangers as they beat Falkirk 2-1. That's the latest. I'm Cam Hall.
0: That was Mountainside News, where you can get the latest in local, national and international news.
5: The weather for tomorrow, that's Friday, mainly fine, but a few showers in the afternoon and early evening. Nor'westerlies turning south-westerly overnight. 18 degrees, an overnight low of 11. Saturday, a fine day with south-westerlies turning nor'westerly. 17 degrees with an overnight low of 9. And Sunday, Father's Day, mostly cloudy with showers developing from the afternoon. Expect nor'westerlies with 18 degrees, an overnight low of 13. And the weather for today, that is Thursday, cloudy periods with a few showers. Expect nor'westerlies with 18 degrees and an overnight low of 12.

name is Moses. So

How does one describe an acupuncturist? How does one describe Ivan Pivak? When asked about Ivan Pivak, most patients describe him as the most caring, talented person one could have as an acupuncturist. He trained in Hong Kong with master practitioners of this ancient procedure. Ivan Pivak has received many awards for his skill and dedication to this craft of pain relief and wholesome improvement of health. Ivan Pivak, 4271 Great North Road, Glendene. Telephone 09-836-3220. That is 09-836-3220.

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2: From the Sky News Centre at 5. Lionel Messi has announced his retirement from international football with immediate effect. The 39-year-old captained Argentina to the final of the World Cup in New York last month, but was unable to prevent a 1-0 defeat to Spain. Our sports correspondent Rob Harris says Messi has achieved so much for his country.
3: He will finish having played at 6 World Cups, having scored 21 goals, only one behind the record held by Kylian Mbappe in the men's game. And he's in Argentina career is a formidable one. 207 games, 125 goals, 68 assists.
2: Detectives are trying to identify a woman whose body's been lying in a bin bag in a Liverpool park, possibly for weeks. A murder investigation started after the victim in her 70s was found in Stanley Park on Friday. Merseyside police say what people have seen, heard or captured on devices may carry more significance than is realised. Detective Superintendent Rachel Wilson's leading the inquiry.
4: She is white, around 5'2" tall, of small build with strawberry blonde hair. To help jog people's memory, the woman was found wearing a pink Nike t-shirt.
2: Tory leader Kemi Badenoch shaken up her top team. Sir Mel Stride's no longer shadow chancellor, replaced by Andrew Griffith. Dame Preeti Patel, Sir James Cleverly and Stuart Andrew have left too. Detectives have been given more time to question a 16-year-old boy on suspicion of murdering a man in County Tyrone. His body was found next to his seriously injured 8-year-old daughter at a house in Dungannon on Saturday. US President Donald Trump's vowed retaliation for Iran's strikes on American bases in Jordan. The two countries have traded their first attacks in a month. And the streets of West London have transformed into a sea of colour and costume. It's to mark the second day of the Notting Hill Carnival. That's the latest. I'm Fader Silver.
0: The weather for tomorrow, that's Friday, mainly fine, but a few showers in the afternoon and early evening. Nor'westerlies turning south-westerly overnight. 18 degrees, an overnight low of 11. Saturday, a fine day with southwesterlies turning nor'westerly, 17 degrees with an overnight low of 9. And Sunday, Father's Day, mostly cloudy with showers developing from the afternoon. Expect nor'westerlies with 18 degrees, an overnight low of 13. And the weather for today, that is Thursday, cloudy periods with a few showers. Expect nor'westerlies with 18 degrees and an overnight low of 12.

This Sunday will be another great afternoon to enjoy country and western music. The Avondale Pinnacle Country Club is known for its wonderful lineup of country singers and musicians. This Sunday from 1:30 p.m., all that entertainment, along with a cup of tea and a bickie, all this for only $5. 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The Friendship Club, 3063 Great North Road, New Lynn, opposite the police station.

the Hibiscus Coast Country Music Club, right in the heart of Orewa, the first Sunday of every month at the Orewa Community Centre. Now, the first Sunday of each month from 1 p.m. till 4 p.m. Brilliant entertainment, and for those interested, they have room for you to dance. This could be the start, of course, of those tea dances of years ago. What do you think? Yep, tea and bickies are served on all this excellent entertainment. 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For further details, 0274 499 2430.

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0: He lay face down on the desert sand, clutching his six gun in his hand. Shot from behind, I thought he was dead, for under his heart was an ounce of lead. But a spark still burned, so I used my knife, and late that night, I saved the life of Ringo.
1: Ringo, Ringo.
0: I nursed him till the danger passed. The days went by, he mended fast. And then from dawn till setting sun, he practiced with that deadly gun. And hour on hour, I watched in awe. No human being could match the draw of Ringo. One day we rode the mountain crest, and I went east, and he went west. I took to law and wore a star, while he spread terror near and far. With lead and blood he gained such fame, all through the west they feared the name of Ringo.
1: Ringo, Ringo.
0: I knew someday I'd face the test, which one of us would be the best. And sure enough, the word came down that he was holed up in the town. I left the posse out in the street, and I went in alone to meet Ringo.
1: Ringo, Ringo.
0: They said my speed was next to none, but my lightning draw had just begun when I heard a blast that stung my wrist. The gun went flying from my fist, and I was looking down the bore of the deadly 44 of Ringo.
1: Ringo, Ringo.
0: They say that was the only time that anyone had seen him smile. He slowly lowered his gun, and then he said to me, "We're even, friend." And so at last I understood that there was still a spark of good in Ringo.
1: Ringo, Ringo.
0: I blocked the path of his retreat. He turned and stepped into the street. A dozen guns spit fire and lead. A moment later, he lay dead. The town began to shout and cheer. Nowhere was there shed a tear for Ringo.
1: Ringo.
0: The story spread throughout the land that I had beaten Ringo's hand. And it was just the years, they say, that made me put my guns away. But on his grave, they can't explain the tarnished star above the name of Ringo.

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1: And here is the Sky News from London.
2: From the Sky News Centre at 9, the Prime Minister's warned against complacency over falling small boat crossings as more British and French police are deployed to disrupt so-called mega dinghies. Smugglers are increasingly turning to larger vessels to make fewer journeys. More than 1,050 officers will now patrol the beaches of northern France, but Reform UK's deputy leader Richard Tice worries the approach is all show.
3: We shouldn't be spending hundreds and hundreds of millions of pounds of hard-earned British taxpayers' cash to the French who are not doing the job properly. The way to solve this is to pick up, rescue and return. It's the humanitarian thing to do.
2: Kemi Badenoch's proposing to save £10 billion a year, including by cutting welfare spending and restoring the two-child benefit cap. The Conservative leader says that would allow the UK to spend 3% of GDP on defence by 2030. More than 650 employers have been ordered to pay workers outstanding earnings after failing to provide the national minimum wage. B&Q's one of those listed, but insists shortfalls were unintentional and have been reimbursed. Driverless taxis are starting to pick up passengers in London. Uber's offering customers the chance to travel in a vehicle operated by the company Wave. There are fewer than 20 on the road for now, and someone will be behind the wheel just in case. Our technology correspondent Roland Manthorpe came across a protest when he went for a ride and rewatched footage of a near miss.
4: And what you see is the Wave trying to turn right to go through the blockage while other vehicles are coming round the outside. That could have really been a dangerous moment if it hadn't been for the safety driver. Because, you know, with cars, you've got to get it always right or it's not safe.
2: £44 million will be invested into primary school breakfast clubs in Scotland. It's part of the First Minister's childcare reforms. And George Michael's original guitar from his hit music video Faith is going under the hammer. It's expected to fetch more than £100,000 at auction later this month. That's the latest. I'm Cam Hall.
5: The weather for tomorrow, that's Friday, mainly fine, but a few showers in the afternoon and early evening. Nor'westerlies turning south-westerly overnight. 18 degrees, an overnight low of 11. Saturday, a fine day with southwesterlies turning nor'westerly, 17 degrees with an overnight low of 9. And Sunday, Father's Day, mostly cloudy with showers developing from the afternoon. Expect nor'westerlies with 18 degrees, an overnight low of 13. And the weather for today, that is Thursday, cloudy periods with a few showers. Expect nor'westerlies with 18 degrees and an overnight low of 12.

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0: the time. It's now 10 o'clock. And here is the Sky News from London.
1: From the Sky News Centre at 10, Green Party leader Zach Polanski's put himself forward for selection to replace Sir Keir Starmer in the House of Commons. The former Prime Minister announced on Tuesday he's standing down as an MP, triggering a by-election in Holborn and St Pancras in London. It's a seat Labour's held since it was created in 1983. Our political correspondent Amanda Acas has more.
2: He's a member of the London Assembly, so I think for a party leader who doesn't have a parliamentary seat, he's really waiting for the right opportunity, and I think there would have been questions if he didn't go for it. And clearly he wants to capitalise on his own popularity.
1: So-called mega dinghies, which are bigger and carry more people, are being targeted in the latest government crackdown on Channel migrant crossings. An additional 45 officers are to patrol northern French beaches. Accident prevention experts are warning of hidden dangers in certain sleep aid and baby feeding products. Cuddle cushions and hands-free bottles were identified as possible suffocation or choking hazards. The weather pattern that can trigger heavier rain, strong winds and potential flooding is almost certain to stick around until February. El Nino relates to the impact of certain sea temperatures rising. A UN agency is warning the world's entered a danger zone as its impacts start to be felt globally. Its head, Celeste Saulo, says having this information will help us prepare.
3: You can make decisions in terms of how you manage your agriculture system, your food system, your transportation, decision on energy, and so on. That is the type of action we expect governments, stakeholders, and the population to take in advance.
1: Research reveals sewage was dumped into English waters for over 43,000 hours in July and August. Campaigners claim swimmers have felt unwell. And Taylor Swift's husband, the NFL star Travis Kelce, has described their wedding in July as magical. He says banning phones allowed their more than 1,000 guests in New York to be in the moment. That's the latest. I'm Cam Hall.
0: That was Mountainside News, where you can get the latest in local, national and international news.

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1: And here is the Sky News from London.
2: From the Sky News Centre at 11, so-called mega dinghies crossing the Channel will be on the Prime Minister's agenda when he sits down with the French President in Downing Street shortly. An additional 45 police officers are joining efforts on the continent to try and stop smugglers using bigger vessels. Andy Burnham's warned against complacency, despite some small boat crossings being at their lowest since 2019. Minja Kuibus is from the Migration Observatory.
3: It's likely that all of the different things that the authorities have been doing in terms of increased enforcement, changes to asylum, a returns deal with France, all of these things are likely to have played a role in the decline, but numbers remain high.
2: A car tax conviction against the London mayor has been formally withdrawn in court. Lord Sadiq Khan's team argued yesterday he didn't own the 24-year-old Nissan Micra the allegations relate to and claimed he'd been scammed. The DVLA asked for a review. Green Party leader Zach Berlansky has confirmed he's looking to become an MP. He plans to stand in the by-election in Holborn and St Pancras in central London. That vacancy was created when former Prime Minister Sir Keir Starmer resigned from Parliament on Tuesday. Parents are being urged to think twice before buying some sleep aids and feeding products for their babies. The Royal Society for the Prevention of Accidents is warning newborns could suffocate, choke or overheat because of them. Becky Guy's from the charity.
4: They need to be placed to sleep on their back in either a cot, Moses basket or bassinet with a waterproof mattress that's firm and flat.
2: B&Q's among hundreds of firms. The government's named and shamed for not paying their staff the national minimum wage. The DIY giant says it was unintentional and has repaid the workers affected. And Kirsty Allsop says she's on the mend after being airlifted to hospital when she hurt her leg on a beach in Devon. The TV property expert had been celebrating her birthday. That's the latest. I'm Cam Hall.

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Do you ever think of old Shep? He whines now and then.

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1: From Feature Story News in Brussels, I'm William Denslow. Indonesia's battling massive wildfires, with the haze from the fires reported in Malaysia, Singapore and the Philippines. Indonesia's deployed cloud seeding and firefighting aircraft in an effort to prevent fire and smoke from spreading in several key hotspots, including on Borneo Island. Laura Westbrook reports from Hong Kong.
2: Indonesia's health ministry has recorded over 50,000 cases of respiratory infections between July and August that were linked to land and forest fires. Over 12,000 of those cases are of children under the age of five. About 1.4 million students in six Indonesian provinces hit hardest by forest and land fires have now shifted to online learning. Indonesia has intensified efforts to try to contain the haze caused by wildfire. Filipino meteorologists, meanwhile, say the haze is being blown north from Indonesia to the Philippines.
1: United Nations warns that the world has entered a dangerous zone of extreme weather. The El Niño weather phenomenon, which alters global weather patterns, could be the strongest in seven decades and last until February. Here's Inga Andersen, Executive Director of the UN's Environment Programme.
3: Well, let's face it, the planet is sending us some signals, and they're coming rapidly with greater intensity and frequency. Flooding, fires, landslides, calamity all round, impacting people and planet and our economies. So we have to take action. We have to do more, not less.
1: US President Donald Trump's launched a fresh attack on Canada, rattling off a list of long-standing complaints about trade when asked about the status of stalled negotiations between the two countries. Canadian Prime Minister Mark Carney's told Washington to stop posturing and return to serious talks. With Canadian retaliatory tariffs on around $28 billion worth of American goods due to take effect next week. President Trump's also announced a further 50% tariff on Canadian cars and parts from January. Nick Harper in Washington says the president avoided the question on negotiations entirely.
4: He didn't go into that. Instead, he jumped into a laundry list of grievances, complaints, really riffing over many of the same ideas he has harked back to multiple times over multiple weeks. Things like saying that Canada is harder to deal with than China, that Canada needs the United States more than the United States needs Canada. And also saying, when it comes to banks, US banks are not allowed to do business in Canada. Now, that's a falsehood that he's pushed a couple of times. US banks have been doing business in Canada, located there for about a century.
1: And self-driving taxis have taken to the streets of London for the first time. 15 of them are now being operated by Uber in the British capital. From bureaus worldwide, this is FSN.

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2: From the Sky News Centre at 1. French President Emmanuel Macron's in Downing Street to discuss topics such as migration and defence. It's after an announcement to bring in an additional 45 British officers to patrol northern French beaches to help crack down on small boat crossings. Immigration Minister Anna Turley insists it'll add to existing measures.
3: We've got the videos of French intercepting those boats at great risk to their own lives as well. So that activity is happening. We've stopped 48,000 crossings because the French are physically intervening as well as intervening down the track. But it's part of a broader process down the track, and that's why we've given them the extra officers.
2: A man's admitted causing the death of 12-year-old Keaton Slater in a hit-and-run in Coventry in June 2024. Dollards Alexanders, who's 23, fled to Latvia after the crash but was extradited to the UK last month. A 16-year-old schoolboy has been sentenced to 4.5 years youth detention for stabbing his teacher in the head in Pembrokeshire. He was found guilty of wounding with intent after being acquitted by a jury of attempted murder. Zach Polanski's looking to become an MP by standing in the by-election to replace Sir Keir Starmer in the House of Commons. The Green Party leader, who currently sits in the London Assembly, is hoping to be its candidate in Holborn and St Pancras. Pollster Joe Twyman thinks it's a risk.
4: This is a strong Labour seat, and while, yes, the local elections did show a smaller gap between Greens and Labour, that, of course, was when the Labour Party were less popular than they are now under Keir Starmer, who, of course, has now resigned.
2: More than 500 salmonella cases in the UK have been linked to imported eggs. Health officials say the risk remains low, but vulnerable people are being urged to avoid those that are raw or lightly cooked and non-British. And the hit internet series Chicken Shop Date is coming to an end. The show sees host Amelia de Moldenberg interview celebrities in local takeaways. That's the latest. I'm Kat Suave.

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1: And here is the Sky News from London.
2: From the Sky News Centre at 2, Andy Burnham says migration was at the top of the agenda during his talks with the French president. The Prime Minister welcomed Emmanuel Macron to Downing Street earlier. 45 extra police officers are joining efforts in northern France to stop people smugglers. The PM says the two countries have similar aims across a wide range of issues.
3: It shows what collaboration can achieve, just as we are also showing on Ukraine, on small boats, and also on strengthening the UK-EU relationship.
2: Around 80 people have died after a boat carrying migrants got into difficulty off the coast of Gran Canaria. Officials on the island say 128 were on board the vessel, which had left the Gambia last month. A man who killed a 12-year-old boy during a hit-and-run in Coventry has pleaded guilty to causing death by dangerous driving. Dolars Alexanders fled to Latvia following the incident in June 2024, but was extradited back to the UK in August. A schoolboy who stabbed his teacher in the head in Pembrokeshire has been sentenced to 4.5 years in youth detention. The 16-year-old was acquitted of attempted murder, but was found guilty of wounding with intent. The weather pattern that can trigger heavier rain, strong winds and potential flooding is almost certain to stick around until February. A UN agency is warning the world's entered a danger zone as El Niño's impacts start to be felt globally. Its head, Celeste Saulo, says having this information can help us prepare.
4: You can make decisions in terms of how you manage your agriculture system, your food system, decision on energy and so on. That is the type of action we expect governments and the population to take in advance.
2: And a car tax conviction against the London mayor has been formally withdrawn in court. Sadiq Khan's team argued yesterday he didn't even own the Nissan Micra the allegations relate to. That's the latest. I'm Kat Suave.

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dance with tonight, Mr. Tapto. Give a gal a break, got a dress that's new. The pavement's big enough for two, Mr. Tapto, to dance along the side of you, Mr. Tapto. Tell me what you're gonna do.

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my darling, I need you to call my own and never do wrong. 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

0: Good morning. It's now 5 o'clock, and this is a special big 5 o'clock call to the Mountainside FM 5 o'clock club. Good morning. And here is the Sky News from London.
1: From the Sky News Centre at 5. Andy Burnham has praised French collaboration as the small boats crisis dominated talks with President Emmanuel Macron at Downing Street today. As well as migration, the two leaders discussed conflicts in Ukraine and the Middle East and Britain's relationship with Europe. The PM says the two countries have similar aims across a wide range of topics.
2: It shows what collaboration can achieve, just as we are also showing on Ukraine, on small boats, and also on strengthening the UK-EU relationship.
1: Meanwhile, around 80 people have died after a boat carrying migrants got into difficulty off the coast of Gran Canaria. The vessel had been at sea for nearly a month after departing the Gambia. Survivors are being treated in hospital. A pupil who stabbed a teacher in the head in Pembrokeshire has been sentenced to 4.5 years in youth detention. The schoolboy, who was 15 at the time, attacked history teacher Vicky Williams after asking her to check his work. The leader of the Green Party's confirmed he'll run for Parliament in Sir Keir Starmer's old seat. Zach Polanski's put himself forward ahead of the Holborn and St Pancras by-election. A UN agency is warning a weather pattern that can trigger strong winds and flooding is almost certain to stick around until February. El Nino relates to the impact of certain sea temperatures rising. Its head, Celeste Saulo, says having this information will help us prepare.
3: You can make decisions in terms of how you manage your agriculture system, your food system, your transportation, decision on energy and so on. That is the type of action we expect governments, stakeholders and the population to take in advance.
1: And Spotify has revealed its most streamed song of the summer. Ariana Grande's Hate That I Made You Love Me came out on top, leading the platform's global chart for 22 days. Olivia Dean and Sam Fender's Rain Me In and Die Die by Shakira and Burna Boy also made the list. That's the latest. I'm AJ Walsh.

We call these songs the oldies but the goodies.

0: and good morning. 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
1: From Feature Story News in Washington, I'm Nick Harper. Iran's Red Crescent Society has formally asked the International Criminal Court to investigate a US missile strike that hit a wedding party in a southern Iranian town. Iran says two women and two children were killed and 67 others were wounded. The request comes as US President Donald Trump has defended the latest American military action, saying Washington can hit Iran again whenever it wants, while Tehran says it has retaliated by launching missiles and drones at US bases across the region in recent days. The White House says there are currently no talks with Iran 6 months into the conflict. Ever since Jagruti Dave has more from Washington.
2: US President Donald Trump says that the US is prepared to strike Iran again anytime we want after hitting them very hard. He said that the US did more than just blow up their radar, that they took out their equipment all along the Strait of Hormuz, some offensive, some defensive. He also said that the midterms is not affecting the US strategy in Iran, saying that he's not running in these elections, but that his party understands the need to prevent Iran from having a nuclear weapon. This is a stated US war aim, but one that has yet to be achieved.
1: The United Nations Weather Agency says there is a near 100% chance that El Niño will persist until February 2027, bringing potentially catastrophic weather events. Exceptionally warm Pacific Ocean temperatures has exacerbated the weather phenomenon, with it strengthening over the coming months. The World Meteorological Organization says it could mean significant rainfall and temperature patterns worldwide, along with extreme weather like typhoons. Meanwhile, Indonesia is battling massive wildfires with the haze from the fires reported in Malaysia, Singapore and the Philippines. Indonesia has deployed cloud seeding and firefighting aircraft in an attempt to prevent fire and smoke from spreading further. Eversense's Laura Westbrook has more from Hong Kong.
3: Indonesia's health ministry has recorded over 50,000 cases of respiratory infections between July and August that were linked to land and forest fires. Over 12,000 of those cases are of children under the age of five. About 1.4 million students in six Indonesian provinces hit hardest by forest and land fires have now shifted to online learning. Indonesia

0: heavy before clearing by evening on the southwest change. 18 degrees, an overnight low of 11, and the sun will set at 6:04. The weather for tomorrow, that is Saturday, fine. Southwesterly is turning northwesterly by evening. 17 degrees, an overnight low of 9. Sunday, that's Father's Day, a fine day, becoming cloudy in the morning. Westerlies turning northerly, 18 degrees with an overnight low of 13. And Monday, a few showers, widespread and heavier in the morning. Northerlies turning westerly by late morning, 18 degrees with an overnight low of 11. And the weather for today, that's Friday, cloudy periods with northwesterly showers developing late morning, brief and heavy, before clearing by this evening on the southwesterly change. 18 degrees with an overnight low of 11. The current readings, the barometric pressure 1,017 millibars and stable, the outside temperature 15 degrees, we have a humidity of 85% with a moderate northwesterly wind. The hottest place in New Zealand currently is Kaikoura with 17 degrees. Coldest, Napier, 7 degrees. Windiest, Featherston, 52 kilometres an hour. And the wettest, Mount Cook, 10 millimetres of rain. And the outside temperature currently for Greater Auckland, 15 degrees.
1: Here's sort of a recent record of ours. It's one of those I'm happy it's all over deals. It's called I'm Beginning to Forget You. I'm beginning to forget you. That old heartache is gone.

0: And good morning. It's 6 o'clock.
1: And here is the Sky News from London.
2: From the Sky News Centre at 6. Migrant crossings, defence and Ukraine were on the agenda during talks between the Prime Minister and the French President earlier. Andy Burnham welcomed Emmanuel Macron to Downing Street, his first overseas visitor since taking the top job. The Prime Minister says both countries need to stay one step ahead of people smuggling gangs, but our political correspondent Amanda Acas says opposition parties are critical of the amount being spent on the measures.
3: The UK is paying £662 million to France over the next 4 years in order to pay for this work, pay for the officers, pay for the equipment, the drones, the helicopters, the various technologies that they're using in order to try and stop these people smugglers.
2: A teenager will spend 4.5 years in youth detention for stabbing his teacher in the head in Pembrokeshire. The 16-year-old was convicted of wounding with intent following the attack in Milford Haven in February. The deadlocked jury in the Lindsay Clancy murder trial have resumed deliberations for a sixth day. The 36-year-old has admitted killing her 3 young children in Massachusetts, but claims she did it while suffering from postpartum psychosis. Green Party leader Zach Polanski's confirmed he's running to become an MP in Sir Keir Starmer's old seat. He's announced he'll run in the Holborn and St Pancras by-election triggered by the former Prime Minister's resignation. Experts are warning sleep aids and certain feeding products like hands-free bottle holders could be putting babies at risk. The Royal Society for the Prevention of Accidents is warning of suffocation, choking or overheating. Becky Guy is from the charity.
4: They need to be placed to sleep on their back in either a cot, Moses basket or bassinet, with a waterproof mattress that's firm and flat.
2: And more than 70,000 pints worth of Guinness has been stolen from a depot in Cheshire. Thieves took 2 HGV trailers filled with barrels of stout from an industrial estate in Runcorn on Monday. The estimated value of the items stolen is around £205,000.
0: The weather for today, that is Friday, the 4th of September. Cloudy periods with nor'westerlies. Showers developing late in the morning, briefly heavy, before clearing by evening on the southwest change. 18 degrees, an overnight low of 11, and the sun will set at 6:04. The weather for tomorrow, that is Saturday, fine. Southwesterlies turning nor'westerly by evening. 17 degrees, an overnight low of 9. Sunday, that's Father's Day, a fine day, becoming cloudy in the morning. Westerlies turning northerly. 18 degrees with an overnight low of 13, and Monday, a few showers, widespread and heavier in the morning. Northerlies turning westerly by late morning. 18 degrees with an overnight low of 11. And the weather for today, that's Friday, cloudy periods with nor'westerly, showers developing late morning, brief and heavy, before clearing by this evening on the south. Westerly change. 18 degrees with an overnight low of 11. The current readings, the barometric pressure 1017 millibars and stable, the outside temperature 15 degrees, we have a humidity of 85% with a moderate nor'westerly wind. The hottest place in New Zealand currently is Kaikoura with 17 degrees, coldest Napier 7 degrees, windiest Featherston 52 kilometres an hour, and the wettest Mount Cook 10 millimetres of rain. And the outside temperature currently for Greater Auckland 15 degrees.

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1: Eileen McHugh. The UN's weather agency has warned the current El Niño system could deliver a massive blow to communities and economies around the world. Forecasters say the phenomenon, which causes temperatures to rise in the Pacific Ocean, could be the strongest for more than 70 years. Here's our climate reporter, Esme Stellard.
2: In terms of the areas that are most affected, it is those tropical regions. So what we can expect to see is intense rainfall in parts of Peru, parts of Ecuador and Brazil, also in parts of East Africa and Kenya. And then we could get more dry drought weather across Southeast Asia, as well as typhoons building across the Pacific into China, which has already struggled with four typhoons this year, killing nearly 200 people. And so that warning from the WMO is for forecasters to share information with countries around the world about those potential extreme weather events, and also for governments to prepare medical assistance and also support for those most vulnerable.
1: Hundreds more students and teachers in Indonesia are suffering from food poisoning after eating government-issued free meals. Officials in central Java say more than 700 students and 25 teachers have been suffering from diarrhea and vomiting after consuming grilled chicken. Almost 1,000 Indonesians had already fallen ill in separate incidents. A UN fact-finding report says foreign networks are fueling Sudan's civil war. The report says they are supplying drones that are worsening violence against civilians. Barbara Pletasha reports.
3: UN investigators said they'd found grounds to believe that a transnational network was supplying the rapid support forces. They said the United Arab Emirates and Colombia were using Chad, Libya and Somalia to facilitate delivery of weapons, equipment, logistics and training to the RSF. This included drones and advanced weapons operated by Colombian mercenaries. The investigators said they'd also found evidence that the Sudanese army was getting foreign supplies of combat drones and munitions that can hover over an area before striking a target. The UAE has rejected the allegations. Somalia says it's taking them seriously, and Colombia says it's working to stop its nationals from taking part in foreign conflicts.
1: Estonia's defence minister has resigned amidst a scandal over faulty weaponry intended for Ukraine. Paul Moss has more details.
4: Estonia has been at the forefront of efforts to help Ukraine, not surprising given its own experience of being ruled over by Moscow. And one way it hoped to help was by sending Ukraine $80 million worth of artillery shells. But the money was handed over to an inexperienced Indian-Italian company, which repeatedly missed intended delivery dates. When the shells did finally arrive, they were so substandard that none were sent to their Ukrainian destination. Estonia's defence minister, Hanno Pevkur, denied knowing details of the contract, but said he would take responsibility for its failures.
1: World News from the BBC. Israel's far-right National Security Minister, Itamar Ben-Gvir, has outlined a plan for almost 2 million Palestinians to leave Gaza within the next 7 years. Mr. Ben-Gvir said the plan was realistic and that there were countries ready to receive people from Gaza. The American feminist writer and activist Gloria Steinem, who helped shape the modern feminist movement, has died. She was 92. During the 1960s and 70s, she campaigned for women's reproductive rights and equal pay laws. She also co-founded Ms. Magazine, one of the first feminist publications in the U.S.

0: into force. From November, workers must weigh no more than 124 kilograms, including clothing and footwear. More than 2,200 workers were above the threshold when the plans were first announced. From BBC Scotland, here's Rebecca Curran.
1: The rules are being brought in for health and safety reasons because there are concerns about what would happen in an emergency offshore if a worker needed to be winched to safety. A Coast Guard helicopter can take a maximum of 249 kilos or 39 stone. So if you add in the average weight of the rescue worker, the stretcher and the kit, industry leaders say that only leaves a maximum of 124 kilograms. That's how they got there.
0: BBC News.
2: The weather for today, that is Friday, the 4th of September. Cloudy periods with nor'westerlies, showers developing late in the morning, briefly heavy before clearing by evening on the southwest change. 18 degrees, an overnight low of 11, and the sun will set at 4 minutes past 6. The weather for tomorrow, that is Saturday, fine, southwesterlies turning nor'westerly by evening, 17 degrees, an overnight low of 9. Sunday, that's Father's Day, a fine day becoming cloudy in the morning, westerlies turning northerly, 18 degrees with an overnight low of 13, and Monday, a few showers widespread and heavier in the morning, northerlies turning westerly by late morning, 18 degrees, with an overnight low of 11. And the weather for today, that's Friday, cloudy periods with nor'westerly, showers developing late morning, brief and heavy before clearing by this evening on the south-westerly change. 18 degrees with an overnight low of 11. The current readings, the barometric pressure 1,017 millibars and stable, the outside temperature 15 degrees, we have a humidity of 85% with a moderate nor'westerly wind. The hottest place in New Zealand currently is Kaikoura with 17 degrees. Coldest, Napier, 7 degrees. Windiest, Featherstone, 52 kilometres an hour. And the wettest, Mount Cook, 10 millimetres of rain. And the outside temperature currently for Greater Auckland, 15 degrees.

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1: A student at Auckland's Orewa College has been found to have whooping cough. The school told families on Thursday after it was notified of the case by the public health nurse. There is a small chance student staff may have whooping cough if they have been near this infectious person. While the risk is low, please watch for whooping cough symptoms in your child, Orewa College said in an email to the families. This is especially important if you have a baby under 12 months in your household. Health New Zealand says the symptoms of whooping cough usually appear around 1 week after infection, and the first signs of it are usually the first 5 to 10 days where people are most infectious. You get a blocked and runny nose, sneezing, a mild fever, ongoing spasms of coughing. After about a week, symptoms include uncontrollable coughing fits that last for a few minutes, coughing that leads to vomiting, and thick mucus that can make you vomit or choke. The Secretary for Education has confirmed that Gloria Vale Christian School's registration as a private school will be cancelled after considering the findings of a Special Education Review Office review. The school remains open as a result of a High Court challenge by the board, with a judicial review hearing set down for 3 days in October. The Secretary for Education has decided to cancel Glory Vale Christian School's registration as a private school after considering finding from a special review by the Education Review Office. The school currently has around 80 students, and the ministry will work with the school community to determine the most practical timing for the school's closure, with students' best interests guiding those discussions. A child has been left shaken following a school playground assault in Porirua, with police now looking for a teenager. Police are investigating the serious incident that occurred at a school near Spinnaker Drive in Whitby on Thursday, last Thursday, that's August the 27th, around about 5:30 p.m. The child was reportedly assaulted by a teenager. Police did not detail what actually occurred during this incident. The victim did not receive any physical injuries, but they and their family were understandably very shaken by this incident. A male who left the school grounds through the Whitby walkway around the time of the incident was now being sought by police. He was described as Caucasian, around 16 years old, of medium height with dark coloured hair. He was also wearing a school uniform with grey trousers, a white shirt and a dark coloured jersey. Anyone with information about this incident, they are urged to contact the police. A body has been found. The search for Jeremy Robinson, who went missing last year and is the sole suspect in his mother's 2025 death. The body was found by officers at around 8 a.m. at Lake Rotokakahi near Rotorua. They have been making inquiries into the 2025 death of Karen Gilbert Palmer. The lake near Robinson's last known location was where his vehicle was found abandoned in a car park the day after his mother was found dead. While formal identification is ongoing, it's believed the body may have be that of a person of interest related to the homicide investigation. There is no threat to the public, but there will be an increased police presence in that area while the inquiries continue.
0: And here is the Sky News from London.
2: From the Sky News Centre at 7, Andy Burnham's welcomed French President Emmanuel Macron to Downing Street, where they spoke about migrant crossings, defence and Ukraine. The Prime Minister blamed the UK's decade of low growth partly on Brexit, saying he wants a closer relationship with the EU. The PMs praised French collaboration, saying the two countries have similar aims across a wide range of topics.
3: It shows what collaboration can achieve, just as we are also showing on Ukraine, on small boats, and also on strengthening the UK-EU relationship.
2: A schoolboy who stabbed a teacher in the head has been sentenced to 4.5 years in youth detention. The 16-year-old attacked teacher Vicky Williams in Pembrokeshire in February. A woman critically injured during a police chase in Warwickshire last week has died. 62-year-old Karen Joseph's car was hit by a black Audi which was being pursued by officers near Stratford-upon-Avon. A car tax conviction against the London Mayor has been formally withdrawn in court. Lord Sadiq Khan's team argued he didn't own the 24-year-old Nissan Micra and claimed he'd been scammed. The DVLA asked for a review. Campaigners have handed a petition to Downing Street calling for better protections for England's rivers, lakes and seas. Analysis by Surfers Against Sewage found waste was dumped into waterways for more than 43,000 hours during July and August. The group says it's received hundreds of sickness reports from people who say they've been wild swimming. Singer Becky Hill, who backs the campaign, says it's unacceptable.
4: I think it is an absolute scandal that great British bill players are paying for a service that they're not getting. And in return, they're getting the infrastructure of waterways, rivers, seas completely destroyed in the process.
2: And Spotify's revealed its most streamed song of the summer. Ariana Grande's Hate That I Made You Love Me came out on top, leading the platform's global chart for 22 days. That's the latest from the Sky News Centre. I'm AJ Walsh.
0: That was Mountainside News, where you can get the latest in local, national and international news.
1: The weather for today, that is Friday, the 4th of September. Cloudy periods with nor'westerlies. Showers developing later in the morning, briefly heavy before clearing by evening on the south-west change. 18 degrees, an overnight low of 11, and the sun will set at 4 minutes past 6. The weather for tomorrow, that is Saturday, fine, southwesterlies turning nor'westerly by evening, 17 degrees, an overnight low of 9. Sunday, that's Father's Day, a fine day, becoming cloudy in the morning, westerlies turning northerly, 18 degrees with an overnight low of 13, and Monday, a few showers, widespread and heavier in the morning, northerlies turning westerly by late morning, 18 degrees, with an overnight low of 11. And the weather for today, that's Friday, cloudy periods with nor'westerly, showers developing late morning, brief and heavy before clearing by this evening on the south-westerly change. 18 degrees with an overnight low of 11. The current readings, the barometric pressure 1,017 millibars and stable, the outside temperature 15 degrees, we have a humidity of 85% with a moderate nor'westerly wind. The hottest place in New Zealand currently is Kaikoura with 17 degrees. Coldest, Napier, 7 degrees. Windiest, Featherston, 52 kilometres an hour. And the wettest, Mount Cook, 10 millimetres of rain. And the outside temperature currently for Greater Auckland, 15 degrees.

and it's now 7:15. 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

If you're looking for a new sewing machine, or you've got an existing sewing machine that needs repair, where would you take it? Where would you go to have a look at a range of the latest sewing machines of the top brands? Well, Samoil is a highly qualified sewing machine service agent and the stockist of spare parts for all the big name sewing machines, including the specialist knowledge of the commercial sewing machines. This makes him an absolute expert to explain which is the best machine for your particular application. Samoil is situated at 6A Botany Road on the corner of Pakuranga Highway. You will find him down the drive behind the hairdresser of that block of shops. He stocks all the spare bobbins, spindles, etc., including quality cottons. If it is anything to do with sewing machines or equipment, contact Sewing Machine Repairs, telephone 537 0348. That is 537 0348.

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1: RNZ News at 7. Good morning. I'm Nicola Wright. The severe flu season has yet to peak. Hospitalisations are still rising, particularly among very young children. The number of under fives in hospital with severe respiratory symptoms last week was 81 per 100,000 of the population, up from 75 the week before. Rowan Quinn reports.
2: Across all ages, hospitalisation rates were still in the very high category, climbing from the previous week. PHF Science says the main virus detected in young children in hospital is flu, followed by cold viruses, then RSV. Worries about the youngest children are also driving an increase in calls to Healthline. The data shows an increase to almost 4,800 calls a week about flu-like illnesses in preschoolers.
1: Senior doctors say they're struggling to cope in overcrowded emergency departments. Their union, the Association of Salaried Medical Specialists, has been holding its annual conference at Wellington's Te Papa Museum. Delegate Tanya Wilton, who works at Hutt Hospital's emergency department, says it's disheartening when even the basics can't be provided.
3: I've cared for a person that I know and respect who is in their late 90s, who spent 48 hours in a corridor on a trolley. I felt so ashamed. That is the care we can provide for our elderly, our treasured members of our community.
1: Dr. Wilton says a quarter of patients will give up and leave ED before they're seen. Prime Minister Christopher Luxon is rejecting the Chinese Foreign Ministry's jab that Pacific Islands Forum members discussing China's missile testing are ill-intentioned. Pacific leaders in Palau this week have issued a joint statement rebuking a nuclear-capable missile test conducted by China and calling on all states to provide advance warning of any testing. The statement was agreed by 17 of 18 forum members. Nauru dissented. Christopher Luxon says they reached a consensus that China's actions in the Pacific region should not be normalised.
4: You know, there are countries that have great friends with China, but also as friends they're saying, hey listen, when you've got intercontinental ballistic missile firing over member states, that's a real challenge.
1: Christopher Luxon says the forum won't be pushed around by outside forces. Gloria Vale Christian Schools Board is considering options to challenge a decision to cancel the school's registration. The Secretary for Education made the decision after considering the findings of a special review by the Education Review Office. The school board says it strongly disagrees with the decision. In December, the Secretary said she was cancelling the school's registration because of concerns it wasn't a physically and emotionally safe place for students. It remains open as a result of a High Court challenge by the board, but the ministry's applied to lift interim orders preventing closure. The UN's World Meteorological Organization has warned the current El Niño weather system has the potential to deliver a massive blow across the world. Forecasters say the phenomenon, which causes temperatures to rise in the Pacific Ocean, could be the strongest for more than 70 years. Measures are being taken globally to reduce the risk of deaths and environmental damage. Celeste Saulo is the head of the World Meteorological Organization.
5: Because we live in a globalized world with a globalized economy, this El Niño will affect the food you take every day, the water you have access to, and the prices you pay for everything. And that is why we are not only warning, but calling to action in advance.
1: The American feminist, writer, and activist Gloria Steinem has died at the age of 92. One of the most prominent figures in the women's movement of the 60s and 70s, she campaigned for gender equality and abortion rights. The BBC's Claire Runacres reports.
6: Gloria Steinem never craved the limelight. She said she hated public speaking and was afraid of conflict.

0: has made three changes to his forwards pack as he seeks to inject some energy into the side for the third test against the Springboks. Hooker Asafo Amoah, loose forward Peter Larkai, who both made a significant impact off the bench last weekend, have been elevated to the starting 15, as has lock Sam Derry, who didn't play in the first two tests.
1: Asafo's been excellent impact, and Asafo will get a lot more footy this week, will be great. And Sam Derry, so hasn't played in the test series, but massive engine and how we want to play, that'll be handy at altitude, we think. So, we think Pete's been excellent for us, great impact, so we're excited about what he could bring.
0: Meanwhile, Hannah King has replaced captain Ruahe Demant at first five in the Black Ferns starting lineup for their test against South Africa in the first game of the doubleheader. South African coach Swyse de Bruin has quit just days out from the test following a pay dispute. Men's third seed Felix Auger-Aliassime of Canada has been beaten in the second round of the US Open by Russian Karen Khachanov. And Tim Price on Global Quest is in fourth place after the first day of dressage at the Burley Hills trial. Caroline Powell, Clark Johnston, Taylor Mason and Jesse Campbell are all in the top 15. That's your sports news.
2: The weather for today, that is Friday, the 4th of September. Cloudy periods with nor'westerlies. Showers developing later in the morning, briefly heavy before clearing by evening on the south-west change. 18 degrees, an overnight low of 11, and the sun will set at 4 minutes past six. The weather for tomorrow, that is Saturday, fine. Southwesterlies turning nor'westerly by evening. 17 degrees, an overnight low of 9. Sunday, that's Father's Day, a fine day, becoming cloudy in the morning. Westerlies turning northerly. 18 degrees with an overnight low of 13. And Monday, a few showers, widespread and heavier in the morning. Northerlies turning westerly by late morning. 18 degrees with an overnight low of 11. And the weather for today, that's Friday, cloudy periods with nor'westerly, showers developing late morning, brief and heavy before clearing by this evening on the south-westerly change. 18 degrees with an overnight low of 11. The current readings, the barometric pressure 1,017 millibars and stable. The outside temperature 15 degrees. We have a humidity of 85% with a moderate nor'westerly wind. The hottest place in New Zealand currently is Kaikoura with 17 degrees. Coldest, Napier, 7 degrees. Windiest, Featherstone, 52 kilometres an hour, and the wettest, Mount Cook, 10 millimetres of rain. And the outside temperature currently for Greater Auckland, 15 degrees.

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2: A body has been found. The search for Jeremy Robinson, who went missing last year, and is the sole suspect in his mother's 2025 death. The body was found by officers at around 8 a.m. at Lake Rotokakahi near Rotorua. They have been making inquiries into the 2025 death of Karen Gilbert Palmer. The lake near Robinson's last known location was where his vehicle was found abandoned in a car park the day after his mother was found dead. While formal identification is ongoing, it's believed the body may be that of a person of interest related to the homicide investigation. There is no threat to the public, but there will be an increased police presence in that area while the inquiries continue. Police are currently seeking the public's help after a man walking on a Western Bay of Plenty highway that was on Tuesday night was fatally struck by several vehicles. The man was walking on Te Puke Highway near Manaika Road in Te Puke around 8:30 p.m. when the incident occurred. The man died at the scene from these injuries. Police are seeking information as part of the investigation into this man's death. Anyone with dash cam or CCTV footage showing the man walking on the highway prior to being hit or that shows the collision has been asked to contact the police. Strong wind warning is in place for the capital today, while parts of the central and northern South Island are being drenched with heavy rain. Met Service said a front impacting parts of the South Island and the Tararua Range has hit today with strong nor'westerlies that could reach severe gale in eastern areas from Canterbury all the way up to Hawke's Bay. A strong wind warning has been issued for Wellington and Wairarapa, excluding the Tararua district, from 4 a.m. this morning through to midnight tonight. Severe gales gusting up to 120 kilometres an hour in exposed places were possible, the forecaster said. This could bring damage to trees, power lines, unsecured structures, and make driving most difficult for high-sided vehicles and motorcyclists. Heavy rain warnings were also in place for the headwaters of the Canterbury Lakes and Rivers until 8 today and Tararua Ranges until 1 p.m. this afternoon. A road snowfall warning was also in place for Milford Road until 6 p.m. tonight, with the possibility of 2 to 5 centimetres of snow accumulating by the tunnel. Two people have been successfully recovered from the water after being reported missing at Canterbury's Waikuku Beach last evening. A multiple agency operation was launched around 6:30 p.m. Thursday night after a report of two people being unaccounted for. Two people have been successfully recovered from the water by surf lifeguards and an RWC Surf Lifesaving NZ said in an update. Police said the pair were brought to shore to be checked over by St John. St John earlier said they were alerted to the incident at 6:30 p.m. and responded with two transporting ambulances, one critical care unit, one operations manager and a water rescue helicopter. Fire and Emergency New Zealand confirmed crews from Rangiora and Woodend were also in attendance. Life jackets have become mandatory on recreational boats up to 6 metres in length. That's now in the legislation freshly passed through Parliament. Wangaroa MP Shane Retty, who introduced the Maritime Transport Life Jackets on Recreational Craft Amendment Act to Parliament, said the change will certainly help prevent drownings. Passing this bill has been described as the biggest drowning prevention opportunity in a generation, Retty said. Official estimates the legislation could save an average of 10 lives per year. Approximately 17 people die annually in recreational craft incidents. For any vessel 6 metres long or less, wearing a well-fitted life jacket is now mandatory if the recreational craft is underway. This means a vessel that is not at anchor, made fast to the shore or aground, so they must be worn even in shallow water and close to shore. The skipper is responsible for everyone on board.
0: And here is the Sky News from London.
3: From the Sky News Centre at 8. Downing Street says the Prime Minister and French President have agreed that action on small boats needs to be scaled up. Andy Burnham held talks with Emmanuel Macron with defence and the UK's relationship with Europe, among the other issues on the agenda. Our political correspondent Amanda Acas says opposition parties are critical of the amount being spent on immigration measures.
4: The UK is paying £662 million to France over the next 4 years in order to pay for this work, pay for the officers, pay for the equipment, the drones, the helicopters, the various technologies that they're using in order to try and stop these people smugglers.
3: Meanwhile, dozens of people are feared dead after a migrant boat was found drifting in the Atlantic Ocean near Gran Canaria. It's thought more than 100 people were originally on board the vessel when it left West Africa nearly a month ago. Firefighters will spend a second night tackling a blaze in Belfast. The fire on Queen's Island broke out yesterday afternoon. Thousands of tons of scrap cars are said to be involved. Campaigners have handed a petition into Downing Street calling for better protections for England's waterways. Analysis by Surfers Against Sewage found hundreds of people have reported becoming ill after swimming this past summer. They say waste was dumped into waterways for more than 43,000 hours during July and August. Giles Brimstow's from the organisation.
5: All these signatories are people saying, right, we need a pathway to a cleaner, better system where money is reinvested properly to protect the environment and to protect human health.
3: In sport, the Edinburgh Derby in the Scottish Premiership between Hibs and Hearts is 0-0 in the first half at Easter Road. The away team could move to up to second with victory. And Oasis have dropped a hint that appears to suggest plans for a concert in Glasgow. The video posted on social media shows two boys sitting in a chip shop. Posters in the background appear to contain the coordinates for Celtic Park. It also features a drinks fridge stocked with iron brew. That's the latest. I'm AJ Walsh.
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2: The weather for today, that is Friday, the 4th of September. Cloudy periods with nor'westerlies. Showers developing later in the morning, briefly heavy, before clearing by evening on the southwest change. 18 degrees, an overnight low of 11, and the sun will set at 6:04. The weather for tomorrow, that is Saturday, fine. Southwesterlies turning nor'westerly by evening. 17 degrees, an overnight low of 9. Sunday, that's Father's Day, a fine day, becoming cloudy in the morning. Westerlies turning northerly. 18 degrees with an overnight low of 13. And Monday, a few showers, widespread and heavier in the morning. Northerlies turning westerly by late morning. 18 degrees with an overnight low of 11. And the weather for today, that's Friday, cloudy periods with nor'westerly, showers developing late morning, brief and heavy before clearing by this evening on the south-westerly change. 18 degrees with an overnight low of 11. The current readings, the barometric pressure 1,017 millibars and stable. The outside temperature 15 degrees. We have a humidity of 85% with a moderate nor'westerly wind. The hottest place in New Zealand currently is Kaikoura with 17 degrees. Coldest, Napier, 7 degrees. Windiest, Featherston, 52 kilometres an hour, and the wettest, Mount Cook, 10 millimetres of rain. And the outside temperature currently for Greater Auckland, 15 degrees.

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1: From Feature Story News in Washington, I'm Nick Harper. Iran's Red Crescent Society has formally asked the International Criminal Court to investigate a US missile strike that hit a wedding party in a southern Iranian town. Iran says two women and two children were killed and 67 others were wounded. The request comes as US President Donald Trump has defended the latest American military action, saying Washington can hit Iran again whenever it wants, while Tehran says it has retaliated by launching missiles and drones at US bases across the region in recent days. The White House says there are currently no talks with Iran 6 months into the conflict. Ever since Jagruti Dave has more from Washington.
2: US President Donald Trump says that the US is prepared to strike Iran again anytime we want after hitting them very hard. He said that the US did more than just blow up their radar, that they took out their equipment all along the Strait of Hormuz, some offensive, some defensive. He also said that the midterms is not affecting the US strategy in Iran, saying that he's not running in these elections, but that his party understands the need to prevent Iran from having a nuclear weapon. This is a stated US war aim, but one that has yet to be achieved.
1: The United Nations Weather Agency says there is a near 100% chance that El Niño will persist until February 2027, bringing potentially catastrophic weather events. Exceptionally warm Pacific Ocean temperatures has exacerbated the weather phenomenon, with its strengthening over the coming months. The World Meteorological Organization says it could mean significant rainfall and temperature patterns worldwide, along with extreme weather like typhoons. Meanwhile, Indonesia is battling massive wildfires with the haze from the fires reported in Malaysia, Singapore and the Philippines. Indonesia has deployed cloud seeding and firefighting aircraft in an attempt to prevent fire and smoke from spreading further. Evercent's Laura Westbrook has more from Hong Kong.
3: Indonesia's health ministry has recorded over 50,000 cases of respiratory infections between July and August that were linked to land and forest fires. Over 12,000 of those cases are of children under the age of five. About 1.4 million students in six Indonesian provinces hit hardest by forest and land fires have now shifted to online learning. Indonesia has intensified efforts to try to contain the haze caused by wildfire. Filipino meteorologists, meanwhile, say the haze is being blown north from Indonesia to the Philippines, while Malaysia has also reported rising cases of asthma and conjunctivitis as smoke drifts across the border from Indonesia.
1: From bureaus worldwide, this is FSM.
4: The weather for today, that is Friday, the 4th of September. Cloudy periods with nor'westerlies, showers developing late in the morning, briefly heavy before clearing by evening on the southwest change. 18 degrees, an overnight low of 11, and the sun will set at 6:04. The weather for tomorrow, that is Saturday, fine, southwesterlies turning nor'westerly by evening. 17 degrees, an overnight low of 9. Sunday, that's Father's Day, a fine day, becoming cloudy in the morning, westerlies turning northerly. 18 degrees with an overnight low of 13, and Monday, a few showers, widespread and heavier in the morning, northerlies turning westerly by late morning. 18 degrees with an overnight low of 11. And the weather for today, that's Friday, cloudy periods with nor'westerly, showers developing late morning, brief and heavy before clearing by this evening on the south westerly change. 18 degrees with an overnight low of 11. The current readings, the barometric pressure 1,017 millibars and stable. The outside temperature 15 degrees. We have a humidity of 85% with a moderate nor'westerly wind.

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1: Thank you very much. Here's a new record of ours called Home that we'd like to do for you now. 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

If you need a key cut or a new battery in your watch, the cobbler at Hillary Square in Orewa, or their shop at 15 Custom Street in the city, that's just 4 doors down from Queen Street, they have the skill and the knowledge to ensure your complete satisfaction with their workmanship and service. 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

Acupuncture is the ancient Chinese art of healing. It releases endorphins from the brain, which makes it particularly effective in the treatment of pain. Many conditions can be successfully treated by acupuncture, including asthma, arthritic pain, sinusitis, allergies, insomnia, weight loss, sports injuries, headaches, and migraines. Ivan Pivak has been practicing acupuncture since 1974, and his success and experience in this field has been recognised with a Lifetime Achievement Award from the health industry. So if you're seeking relief from pain or chronic illness, contact experienced acupuncturist Ivan Pivak on 836 3220 or check out his website ivanpivak.co.nz. Ivan Pivak practices acupuncture from his rooms in Glendene, and he can be contacted on 836 3220.

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1: The flu season is yet to peak, and the under-fives continue to bear the brunt, latest data is showing. There were so many children in hospital with flu-like illness, they were off the official chart. Newly released data from the PHF Science shows that the number of preschoolers with severe respiratory symptoms in the week to the 30th of August was 80.5 per 100,000 of the population. That was just above the top measure of 80 on PHF's graph and up from 74.7 the week before. The most common virus is the hospitalised children with flu, followed by cold viruses and then RSV. The number of calls to Healthline about flu-like illness in the age group was also rising, with an average of more than 680 calls per day. The most of those calls were in the lower North Island. A student at Auckland's Orewa College has been found to have whooping cough. The school told families on Thursday after it was notified of the case by the public health nurse. There was a small chance students, staff may have whooping cough if they have been near this infectious person. While the risk is low, please watch for whooping cough symptoms in your child, Orewa College said in an email to the families. This is especially important if you have a baby under 12 months in your household. Health New Zealand says the symptoms of whooping cough usually appear around 1 week after infection, and the first signs of it are usually the first 5 to 10 days where people are most infectious. You get a blocked and runny nose, sneezing, a mild fever, ongoing spasms of coughing. After about a week, symptoms include uncontrollable coughing fits that last for a few minutes, coughing that leads to vomiting, and thick mucus that can make you vomit or choke. The longer parking time limits on one of Auckland's most ticketed streets have helped cut the number of parking infringements by more than half. Last year, Onehunga Mall was the second highest ticketed street in Auckland, racking up 8,782 parking tickets, and the sixth overall for revenue generated, with a whopping $196,000 collected in those infringement fees. Locals and shoppers complained for years about the restrictive 30-minute parking limit in the area, which forced some of them to avoid the mall altogether. However, a year-long pilot initiative launched by the Mangakiki Tamaki Local Board in May to improve parking in and around Onehunga Mall has seen a decrease in parking breaches. According to Auckland Transport, parking infringements have reduced to 87 per week in the 2026 financial year so far. That's why I stopped going to Onehunga. The 30 minutes was just far too short for me, for what I want to do over there, and I haven't been shopping there for yonks. And the other one is Otahuhu. They sneaked up their parking time, or put parking limits into their what used to be their free car parks, and I've stopped going there as well. It's just getting a little bit over the top, actually. So if they're going to do that to the motorists, well, I won't go. I just don't go shopping there anymore. It's simple as that. A group of us used to meet quite regularly over in Otahuhu to park in a car park. We'd go off and we'd spend a fair bit of money at one of the cafes or the restaurants, and we don't do that now because we come back, we find that our cars have been ticketed, or you'll get a ticket in the post from a private contractor who has been given the authority through cameras and what have you to monitor and control the parking areas, and it's just not worth it. No, it's not worth it. So there's a fair few dollars that we don't spend over there now because of their, oh, I don't know, their attitude towards parking and cars, a bit childish. New Zealanders are embracing ChatGPT as a rapid pace, with new data from OpenAI showing a small group of businesses pulling ahead dramatically, generating four times more output per worker than anyone else. OpenAI says that New Zealanders are now sending almost 10 million messages to ChatGPT each and every day. A survey commissioned by the company found 40% of respondents use ChatGPT every day, while 45% had saved them at least 4 hours each week. New Zealand also ranked within the top 40 markets globally for ChatGPT use per capita. I love ChatGPT, not that I use it a lot for business, not that I can really, except it has helped me write a couple of ads, but I just love arguing with it, or debating with it. It really is quite funny. Until you teach it not to be woke, it can be hilarious, because it's a real lefty until you train it. You don't want to hear that crap, and then you can have some really good political discussions with it. You really can, I tell you, far better than you get from real people sitting around a table with a glass of beer. The ChatGPT, it really can be so much fun, and I can see why people are a little bit worried about it, because it really is very, very efficient, and it does come back in most cases. When I've asked it a particular question, it seems to have come back with pretty complete and correct answers. What I find it wonderful for is the research and statistics. It'll actually give you the websites, and it'll publish the main points from those websites if you're looking for specific stats or statistics.
0: And here is the Sky News from London.
2: From the Sky News Centre at 9, Andy Burnham has held talks with Emmanuel Macron in Downing Street. The leaders have agreed action on small boats needs to be scaled up. Opposition parties have been critical of the amount being spent on immigration measures. Meanwhile, the Conservative leader Kemi Badenoch defended spending cuts as common sense. She set out proposals to increase the defence budget by slashing welfare spending. £3.1 billion would be saved by reimposing the two-child benefit cap scrapped by Labour earlier this year. Mrs. Badenoch refused to rule out a return to austerity.
3: Living within our means, people try and look for terrible names to describe what is actually common sense. We need to live within our means. We should not be spending our children's money. We should not be leaving them with debt or making them unsafe.
2: The deadlocked jury in the Lindsay Clancy murder trial have been told to keep deliberating by the judge following a sixth day of discussions. The 36-year-old has admitted killing her three young children in Massachusetts, but claims she did it while suffering from postpartum psychosis. More than 1,200 people are now confirmed to have died in Nepal following the country's catastrophic flash flooding. Authorities say more than 4,000 people are still missing, including dozens of British nationals. Tens of thousands of homes are expected to need rebuilding. Actress Dame Joanna Lumley's long campaigned for Gurkha veterans and Nepalese communities.
4: To most is that gnawing anxiety about what's going to happen next and how people are going to cope with this, because there are going to be countless orphaned children. There will be whole livelihoods which have disappeared from entire villages, whole villages which have disappeared.
2: In sport, Hearts are on course to win the Edinburgh Derby, leading 2-0 at Hibs in the Scottish Premiership. James Wilson and Laurent Mendy scored in the first half. And more than 70,000 pints of Guinness has been stolen from a depot in Cheshire. Thieves took two HGV trailers filled with around 800 barrels of stout from an industrial estate in Runcorn on Monday. That's the latest. I'm AJ Walsh.
0: That was Mountainside News, where you can get the latest in local, national and international news.
1: The weather for today, that is Friday, the 4th of September. Cloudy periods with nor'westerlies, showers developing later in the morning, briefly heavy before clearing by evening on the southwest change. 18 degrees, an overnight low of 11, and the sun will set at 4 minutes past 6. The weather for tomorrow, that is Saturday, fine. Southwesterlies turning nor'westerly by evening. 17 degrees, an overnight low of 9. Sunday, that's Father's Day, a fine day, becoming cloudy in the morning, westerlies turning northerly, 18 degrees with an overnight low of 13, and Monday, a few showers, widespread and heavier in the morning, northerlies turning westerly by late morning, 18 degrees with an overnight low of 11. And the weather for today, that's Friday, cloudy periods with nor'westerly, showers developing late morning, brief and heavy, before clearing by this evening on the south-westerly change. 18 degrees with an overnight low of 11.

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1: In broadcasting circles, Mountainside FM is known as the Black Sheep Broadcaster. And I have no problem with that, because the Black Sheep is sometimes the only one

0: telling the truth.
1: I don't know whether any of you have seen the film clips on YouTube about the humanoid robots. Because in the past few days, the social media feeds may have been full of videos of the humanoid robots sprinting, jumping and performing various incredible effects. And this has been in the World Humanoid Robot Games, which has just finished in Beijing. It featured many incredible sights, but some of the more mundane events offered more insight into how this technology will eventually help humans. Commonly referred to as the Robot Olympics, this event started last year when about 500 robots showed off their ability in 25 events. This year's version featured more than 2,000 robots competing in 50 events. Just like in the Human Olympics, the crowd pleaser was a 100-meter sprint. This year, two robots bear Usain Bolt's world record of 9.58 seconds, with the fastest clocking 9.39 seconds. They are incredible. They're fascinating. I don't know how far one would want them to go as far as being our little helpers. I don't know. They obviously are very strong. They're very heavy, and they're certainly quite foot sure these days. They can run. They can jump. They can stand there. They can bend over. They can pick things up. It really is quite incredible. One of the clips I saw with the marathon, I don't know how many these robots were running in this marathon, but all of a sudden, this little robot turned up, which really probably would have been representing a child of about 10 or 11. And this little robot did all the things that a little 10, 11 or 12-year-old, I think it was a girl, I think it was dressed as a girl, just a cheeky and a very funny and a very appealing little robot. But if you get a chance, if you haven't seen these robots in these competitions, and there's a chance of you seeing one of the clips, one of the news clips, have a watch. It really is quite fascinating.

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the Hibiscus Coast Country Music Club, right in the heart of Orewa, the first Sunday of every month at the Orewa Community Centre. 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So the first Sunday of every month at the Orewa Community Centre from 1 p.m, that's the Hibiscus Coast Community Music Club. For more information, 0274 992430. 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

0: It is now time for Listener's Corner, where we once again look at the good, the bad, and the ugly issues brought to our attention by our listeners. There are always plenty of ugly and bad issues, but please advise us also of the good happenings around our region. We wish to recognise those groups and individuals who help and assist others. Te Pari Māori, or the Māori Party, but have shown up a weakness in the MMP system by promoting or suggesting a voting pattern that could see an overhang in any newly elected government. Now, the reaction to this campaign has been swift by those who oppose such manipulation and are now willing to use this as a catalyst to bring down the Māori seats and the separatist policies of Te Pari Māori. The reaction by so many New Zealanders may also have a long-lasting effect on the diminishing of the treaty. The activist Māori have become incredibly arrogant and obviously never read into how their actions could actually be the last straw and could destroy their march to political dominance. An overhang doesn't actually bring down a government. What it does, it increases the parliament size and can alter the number required for confidence and supply. Whether it helps or hurts a government depends upon the precise election results and coalition arithmetic. So I wouldn't overstate that particular mechanism. Our observation becomes much more interesting is the political backlash. A tactic can be perfectly legal and still be politically disastrous. This Te Pari Māori is now awakening otherwise disengaged voters to now start asking very important questions. Why do the Māori electorates exist? Why are there different electoral roles? Can the seats be used to produce an overhang? Are Māori seats still justified in a modern MMP parliament? And what exactly is the constitutional status of these so-called treaty principles? Then the campaign has potentially opened a much larger debate than Te Pari Māori certainly intended, a debate that could so easily see the final demise of the separatism and racism so eagerly embraced by a certain class of Māori. The irony is that political movements can sometimes overreach at precisely the moment when they believe they are strongest. If voters who previously regarded the Māori seats as an established fact suddenly see them as part of a strategy for obtaining additional parliamentary representation, the political consensus surrounding them can change. It can change so very, very quickly. The phrase last straw is therefore quite apt at political observation. Whether it actually becomes one will depend on what happens after the election, and particularly whether the other parties decide to take electoral reform to a serious issue rather than merely using controversy for campaigning. But remember that New Zealand First has already submitted a private members' bill to promote a binding referendum to rid Parliament of these destructive, racist seats. Under MMP, if a party wins an electorate but doesn't have enough party vote, support is justified that number of seats is kept the electoral seat and Parliament expands. So that is what we call overhang. We as a country do not need or can afford a government of 121 seats. Our maximum of parliamentary seats should really be 90 or less. We are currently on overload with 31 seats, more than we cannot afford, and we certainly don't need. Te Pari Māori have exposed the structural weakness in MMP that opponents now can use to argue for changing the system, including reconsidering the Māori electorates. Since Te Pari Māori made their declaration on how they wish to manipulate MMP to achieve the Māori seat statistics, and now include the infiltration of the Maori activists into the Electoral Commission, more and more everyday taxpaying Kiwis are ready to clip the wings of these give me Maori grifters.
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0: Strong wind warning is in place for the capital today, while parts of the central and northern South Island are being drenched with heavy rain. Met Service said a front impacting parts of the South Island and the Tararua Range has hit today with strong nor'westerlies that could reach severe gale in eastern areas from Canterbury all the way up to Hawke's Bay. A strong wind warning has been issued for Wellington and Wairarapa, excluding the Tararua district, from 4 a.m. this morning through to midnight tonight. Severe gales gusting up to 120 kilometres an hour in exposed places were possible, the forecaster said. This could bring damage to trees, power lines, unsecured structures, and make driving most difficult for high-sided vehicles and motorcyclists. Heavy rain warnings were also in place for the headwaters of the Canterbury Lakes and Rivers until 8 today and Tararua Ranges until 1 p.m. this afternoon. A road snowfall warning was also in place for Milford Road until 6 p.m. tonight, with the possibility of 2 to 5 centimetres of snow accumulating by the tunnel. Police are currently seeking the public's help after a man walking on a Western Bay of Plenty highway that was on Tuesday night was fatally struck by several vehicles. The man was walking on Tipuke Highway near Manaika Road in Tipuke around 8:30 p.m. when the incident occurred. The man died at the scene from these injuries. Police are seeking information as part of the investigation to this man's death. Anyone with dash cam or CCTV footage showing the man walking on the highway prior to being hit or that shows the collision has been asked to contact the police. Life jackets have become mandatory on recreational boats up to 6 metres in length. That's now in the legislation freshly passed through Parliament. Wangaroo MP Shane Retty, who introduced the Maritime Transport Life Jackets on Recreational Craft Amendment Act to Parliament, said the change will certainly help prevent drownings. Passing this bill has been described as the biggest drowning prevention opportunity in a generation, Retty said. Official estimates the legislation could save an average of 10 lives per year. Approximately 17 people die annually in recreational craft incidents. For any vessel 6 metres long or less, wearing a well-fitted life jacket is now mandatory if the recreational craft is underway. This means a vessel that is not at anchor, made fast to the shore or aground, but they must be worn even in shallow water and close to shore. The skipper is responsible for everyone on board. Two people have been successfully recovered from the water after being reported missing at Canterbury's Waikuku Beach last evening. A multiple agency operation was launched around 6:30 p.m. Thursday night after a report of two people being unaccounted for. Two people have been successfully recovered from the water by surf lifeguards and an RWC Surf Life Saving NZ said in an update. Police said the pair were brought to shore to be checked over by St John. St John earlier said they were alerted to the incident at 6:30 p.m. and responded with two transporting ambulances, one critical care unit, one operations manager and a water rescue helicopter. Foreign Emergency New Zealand confirmed crews from Rangiora and Woodend were also in attendance. New Zealanders are embracing ChatGPT as a rapid pace, with new data from OpenAI showing a small group of businesses pulling ahead dramatically, generating four times more output per worker than anyone else. OpenAI says that New Zealanders are now sending almost 10 million messages to ChatGPT each and every day. A survey commissioned by the company found 40% of respondents use ChatGPT every day, while 45% had saved them at least 4 hours each week. New Zealand also ranked within the top 40 markets globally for ChatGPT use per capita. I love ChatGPT, not that I use it a lot for business, not that I can really, except it has helped me write a couple of ads. But I just love arguing with it, or no, debating with it. It really is quite funny. Until you teach it not to be woke, it can be hilarious, because, I don't know, it's a real lefty. It's a real lefty. Until you train it, you don't want to hear that crap. And then you can have some really good political discussions with it. You really can. I tell you, far, far better than you get from real people sitting around a table with a glass of beer. The ChatGPT really can be so much fun. And I can see why people are a little bit worried about it, because it really is very, very efficient. And it does come back. In most cases, when I've asked it a particular question, it seems to have come back with pretty complete and correct answers. What I find it wonderful for is the research and statistics. It'll actually give you the websites, and it'll publish the main points from those websites if you're looking for specific stats or statistics.
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2: From the Sky News Centre at 10. Jurors in the long-running trial of a woman accused of murdering her three children have been told to keep deliberating tomorrow. Lindsay Clancy admits strangling them at her Massachusetts home, but argues she was suffering postpartum psychosis. The judge in the case has refused to remove one of the 12 members of the jury, to the anger of her defence lawyer. Here's our US correspondent David Blevins.
3: I know we're in the realms of speculation, but this is leaning towards 11 jurors having found Lindsay Clancy not guilty of first degree murder, and one holding out, and that's why her legal team appears to be so frustrated.
2: Andy Burnham's praised French collaboration as the small boats crisis dominated talks with President Emmanuel Macron at Downing Street. As well as migration, the two leaders discussed conflicts in Ukraine and the Middle East and Britain's relationship with Europe. A pupil who stabbed a teacher in the head in Pembrokeshire has been sentenced to 4.5 years in youth detention. The schoolboy, who was 15 at the time, attacked his history teacher Vicky Williams after asking her to check his work. Campaigners have handed a petition to Downing Street calling for better protections for England's rivers, lakes and seas. It's after hundreds of swimmers reported getting sick this summer. Singer Becky Hill, who backs the campaign, says it's unacceptable.
4: I think it is an absolute scandal that great British bill players are paying for a service that they're not getting. And in return, they're getting the infrastructure of waterways, rivers, seas completely destroyed in the process.
2: In sport, and Hearts have won the Edinburgh Derby 3-1 at Hibs. They now move into third, having made it 3 wins in a row over their rivals. And battered Mars bars and hidden coordinates for Celtic Park are among clues Oasis are about to announce a new tour taking in Glasgow. The hints feature in a video posted on the band's social media channels. It also features a drinks fridge stocked with iron brew. That's the latest from the Sky News Centre. I'm AJ Walsh.
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0: The weather for today, that is Friday, the 4th of September. Cloudy periods with nor'westerlies. Showers developing later in the morning, briefly heavy, before clearing by evening on the southwest change. 18 degrees, an overnight low of 11, and the sun will set at 4 minutes past 6. The weather for tomorrow, that is Saturday, fine. Southwesterlies turning norwesterly by evening, 17 degrees, an overnight low of 9. Sunday, that's Father's Day, a fine day, becoming cloudy in the morning, westerlies turning northerly, 18 degrees with an overnight low of 13, and Monday, a few showers, widespread and heavier in the morning, northerlies turning westerly by late morning, 18 degrees with an overnight low of 11. And the weather for today, that's Friday, cloudy periods with norwesterly showers developing late morning, brief and heavy, before clearing by this evening on the southwesterly change. 18 degrees with an overnight low of 11.

looked up from the rocks and they cried, and the waters came down and sort of floated them away. And that's why you never seen a unicorn till this very day.

There is a growing interest in the farmer or the village markets. And up in Rodney, there is certainly very, very interesting markets which can be visited on a regular basis. Here is a list of those markets in the Rodney area. The Matakana Village Farmers Market, now that is every Saturday, 8 a.m. to 1 p.m. Coatesville Market, the first Sunday of every month from 10 a.m. to 2 p.m. Matakana Vintage Market, second Sunday of every month, 10 a.m. to 2 p.m. The Cow Copper Copper Market, third Sunday of every month, 9 a.m. to 1 p.m. And the Puhoi Farmers Market, the last Sunday of every month, 9 a.m. to 1 p.m. The South Kaipara Harvest Market, last Sunday of every month, from 10 a.m. to 1 p.m.

Gene Stewart was a prominent Irish country music singer, known for his deep baritone voice and significant contribution to the genre, particularly during the show band era. Gene Stewart was born in Eugene Stewart in 1944 in County Tyrone, Northern Ireland, began his career in music after working as a bricklayer and photographer. He first gained recognition in 1969 when he joined the popular show band The Mighty Avons, taking over as lead singer after Larry Cunningham left the group. This marked the beginning of a successful musical journey that spanned over five decades. Stewart's career was characterized by numerous hits and unique ability to blend traditional Irish music with country influences. He formed his own band, The Homesteaders, after leaving The Mighty Avons in 1974. Throughout his career, he released about 20 albums and became known for his songs such as Sing the Blues to Daddy and Pretty Little Girl from Omagh. His music resonated with audiences and he made several appearances at the Grand Ole Opry in Nashville, further solidifying his reputation in the country music scene. So here is Gene Stewart, 3 plus 1.

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1: A child has been left shaken following a school playground assault in Porirua, with police now looking for a teenager. Police are investigating the serious incident that occurred at a school near Spinnaker Drive in Whitby on last Thursday, that's August the 27th, around about 5:30 p.m. The child was reportedly assaulted by a teenager. Police did not detail what actually occurred during this incident. The victim did not receive any physical injuries, but they and their family were understandably very shaken by this incident. A male who left the school grounds through the Whitby walkway around the time of the incident was now being sought by police. He was described as Caucasian, around 16 years old, of medium height with dark coloured hair. He was also wearing a school uniform with grey trousers, a white shirt and a dark coloured jersey. Anyone with information about this incident, they are urged to contact the police. A body has been found. The search for Jeremy Robinson, who went missing last year and is the sole suspect in his mother's 2025 death. The body was found by officers at around 8 a.m. at Lake Rotokakahi near Rotorua. They have been making inquiries into the 2025 death of Karen Gilbert Palmer. The lake near Robinson's last known location was where his vehicle was found abandoned in a car park the day after his mother was found dead. While formal identification is ongoing, it's believed the body may be that of a person of interest related to the homicide investigation. There is no threat to the public, but there will be an increased police presence in that area while the inquiries continue. Police are currently seeking the public's help after a man walking on a Western Bay of Plenty highway that was on Tuesday night was fatally struck by several vehicles. The man was walking on Te Puke Highway near Manaika Road in Te Puke around 8:30 p.m. when the incident occurred. The man died at the scene from these injuries. Police are seeking information as part of the investigation to this man's death. Anyone with dash cam or CCTV footage showing the man walking on the highway prior to being hit or that shows the collision has been asked to contact the police. Strong wind warning is in place for the capital today, while parts of the central and northern South Island are being drenched with heavy rain. Met Service said a front impacting parts of the South Island and the Tararua Range has hit today with strong nor'westerlies that could reach severe gale in eastern areas from Canterbury all the way up to Hawke's Bay. A strong wind warning has been issued for Wellington and Wairarapa, excluding the Tararua District, from 4 a.m. this morning through to midnight tonight. Severe gales gusting up to 120 kilometres an hour in exposed places were possible, the forecaster said. This could bring damage to trees, power lines, unsecured structures and make driving most difficult for high-sided vehicles and motorcyclists. Heavy rain warnings were also in place for the headwaters of the Canterbury Lakes and Rivers until 8 today and Tararua Ranges until 1 p.m. this afternoon. A road snowfall warning was also in place for Milford Road until 6 p.m. tonight, with the possibility of 2 to 5 centimetres of snow accumulating by the tunnel. Two people have been successfully recovered from the water after being reported missing at Canterbury's Waikuku Beach last evening. A multiple agency operation was launched around 6:30 p.m. Thursday night after a report of two people being unaccounted for. Two people have been successfully recovered from the water by surf lifeguards and an RWC Surf Life Saving NZ said in an update. Police said the pair were brought to shore to be checked over by St John. St John earlier said they were alerted to the incident at 6:30 p.m. and responded with two transporting ambulances, one critical care unit, one operations manager and a water rescue helicopter. Fire and Emergency New Zealand confirmed crews from Rangiora and Woodend were also in attendance. Life jackets have become mandatory on recreational boats up to 6 metres in length. That's now in the legislation freshly passed through Parliament. Wangaroa MP Shane Retty, who introduced the Maritime Transport Life Jackets on Recreational Craft Amendment Act to Parliament, said the change will certainly help prevent drownings. Passing this bill has been described as the biggest drowning prevention opportunity in a generation, Retty said. Official estimates the legislation could save an average of 10 lives per year. Approximately 17 people die annually in recreational craft incidents. For any vessel 6 metres long or less, wearing a well-fitted life jacket is now mandatory if the recreational craft is underway. This means a vessel that is not at anchor, made fast to the shore or aground, but so they must be worn even in shallow water and close to shore. The skipper is responsible for everyone on board. New Zealanders are embracing ChatGPT as a rapid pace, with new data from OpenAI showing a small group of businesses pulling ahead dramatically, generating 4 times more output per worker than anyone else. OpenAI says that New Zealanders are now sending almost 10 million messages to ChatGPT each and every day. A survey commissioned by the company found 40% of respondents use ChatGPT every day, while 45% had saved them at least 4 hours each week. New Zealand also ranked within the top 40 markets globally for ChatGPT use per capita. I love ChatGPT, not that I use it a lot for business, not that I can really, except it has helped me write a couple of ads. But I just love arguing with it, or debating with it. It really is quite funny. Until you teach it not to be woke, it can be hilarious, because, I don't know, it's a real lefty. It's a real lefty. Until you train it, you don't want to hear that crap. And then you can have some really good political discussions with it. You really can. I tell you, far, far better than you get from real people sitting around a table with a glass of beer. The ChatGPT, it really can be so much fun. And I can see why people are a little bit worried about it, because it really is very, very efficient. And it does come back in most cases. When I've asked it a particular question, it seems to have come back with pretty complete and correct answers. What I find it wonderful for is the research and statistics. It'll actually give you the websites, and it'll publish the main points from those websites if you're looking for specific stats or statistics.
0: And here is the Sky News from London.
2: From the Sky News Centre at 11, the defence team in the trial of a woman accused of murdering her 3 children has called for the removal of one of the 12 jurors. Lindsay Clancy strangled them in her Massachusetts basement, but says postpartum psychosis led to her actions. Today, the judge reread his instructions on reasonable doubt, but asked the jury to continue deliberating. This objection from defence lawyer Kevin Reddington was rejected.
3: If we come back here in a half an hour with a mistrial because of a juror that has just spurned the instructions of this court, it's a shame. It's a real shame. My motion is to remove this juror.
2: Andy Burnham has held talks with Emmanuel Macron in Downing Street. The leaders have agreed action on small boats needs to be scaled up. Opposition parties have been critical of the amount being spent on immigration measures. Meanwhile, the Conservative leaders warned conflict is coming as she announced the welfare cuts her party would pursue to pay for more defence spending. Kemi Badenoch claims £10 billion in savings would allow Britain to spend 3% of its economic output on the military by 2030. She told a news conference, the Prime Minister can't wait until then.
4: Voters will get a chance to tell him what they think of getting poorer at the next election. But if there is an attack on a NATO country between now and then, the Prime Minister cannot defend us by capping bus fares.
2: Labour says the Tories hollowed out the armed forces while in government. Firefighters will spend the second night tackling a blaze in Belfast. The fire on Queen's Island broke out yesterday afternoon. FIFA is accusing UEFA of launching a smear campaign against Gianni Infantino. European football's governing body led the challenge to his plans to sell stakes in the World Cup. And in football, Hearts won the Edinburgh Derby 3-1 at Hibs. They moved into third and have made it three wins from three over their rivals. That's the latest. I'm Chris Milligan.
0: That was Mountainside News, where you can get the latest in local, national and international news.
1: The weather for tomorrow, that is Saturday, fine. Southwesterlies turning northwesterly by evening, 17 degrees, an overnight low of 9. Sunday, that's Father's Day, a fine day, becoming cloudy in the morning, westerlies turning northerly, 18 degrees with an overnight low of 13, and Monday, a few showers, widespread and heavier in the morning. Northerlies turning westerly by late morning. 18 degrees with an overnight low of 11. And the weather for today, that's Friday, cloudy periods with nor'westerly, showers developing late morning, brief and heavy before clearing by this evening on the south-westerly change. 18 degrees with an overnight low of 11.

Most patients describe him as the most caring, talented person one could have as an acupuncturist. He trained in Hong Kong with master practitioners of this ancient procedure. Ivan Pivak has received many awards for his skill and dedication to this craft of pain relief and wholesome improvement of health. Ivan Pivak, 4271 Great North Road, Glendene. 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

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This is the community radio station for the Tamaki area down through to South Auckland. Hope you're enjoying the music we're playing. We're not here to satisfy the music wish of the young people. We're here to try and fill that gap with that beautiful music for those people who are a little bit older in our community who still appreciate good music.

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1: North Shore residents have been showing their support for nurses having a nightmare winter at their hospital. About 200 people, residents, nurses and politicians turned out to a public meeting in Northcote last night. North Shore's Hospital Emergency Department nurses spoke out last month about having to leave patients in sore beds and treat them in corridors and waiting rooms. There has been little respite, with flu data showing hospitalisations were still climbing nationwide. The union, that's the nurses' organisation, encouraged residents to come to the meeting and voice their concern about the emergency department. But there was also a very clear political theme, with people there urged to think about health when they cast their vote. A student at Auckland's Orewa College has been found to have whooping cough. The school told families on Thursday after it was notified of the case by the public health nurse. There was a small chance students, staff may have whooping cough if they have been near this infectious person. While the risk is low, please watch for whooping cough symptoms in your child, Orewa College said in an email to the families. This is especially important if you have a baby under 12 months in your household. Health New Zealand says the symptoms of whooping cough usually appear around 1 week after infection, and the first signs of it are usually the first 5 to 10 days where people are most infectious. You get a blocked and runny nose, sneezing, a mild fever, ongoing spasms of coughing. After about a week, symptoms include uncontrollable coughing fits that last for a few minutes, coughing that leads to vomiting, and thick mucus that can make you vomit or choke. The longer parking time limits on one of Auckland's most ticketed streets have helped cut the number of parking infringements by more than half. Last year, Onehunga Mall was the second highest ticketed street in Auckland, racking up 8,782 parking tickets, and the sixth overall for revenue generated, with a whopping $196,000 collected in those infringement fees. Locals and shoppers complained for years about the restrictive 30-minute parking limit in the area, which forced some of them to avoid the mall altogether. However, a year-long pilot initiative launched by the Mangakiki Tamaki Local Board